0: KFJC 89.7 FM. That was Sam Kazagaskar with Fangs of Commerce. Before that, Map 71 with a tune called Shimmer Ribbon. And Island Apes, before that, with Stit. Back at the top of the set, we had Thinking Feathers Union Local 282, the track called Nothing Solid off the Mesomorph and Duros collection.
1: So I was kind of intrigued. I said, like, oh yeah, that's kind of interesting, but it's somewhat unlistenable.
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5: I bought it because I liked it. 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
6: So I think I will go now.
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6: 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I made it finally. I said, yeah, I'm so glad I'm here.
0: You're listening to What is Grower? I'm Tornado. Coming up next, we have a track from Ildegard. 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

jamais t'oublier. 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Et j'ai oublié ton visage.

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That was Peg Leg Howell with Broke and Hungry Blues. Before that, Ile de Garde with a track called Boy. Monet and Venice is an exhibition co-organized with the Brooklyn Museum, dedicated to the 1908 Venetian cityscape paintings of Claude Monet, featuring more than 100 artworks that place Monet's Venice paintings alongside select works from across his career, including his water lilies, as well as Venetian views by artists such as Canaletto, Sargent, and Renoir. On view through July 26th at the de Young Museum in Golden Gate Park. See famsf.org for more information. 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I'm Tornado. Next track up here we have from Mercury Rev. This is Coney Island Cyclone on the Wave of the West, KFJC 89.7 FM.

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0: Ettrick Helicorps The Knockout, Wednesday, July 8th.
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0: Hato Bonton Booger Sugars The Ivy Room, Thursday, July 16th.
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0: Pamela Z. Swiffer's The Sculpture Studio, San Francisco, Saturday, July 18th.
1: Mosswood Meltdown featuring Iggy Pop and Bikini Kill, Burles, Mosswood Park, Oakland, Saturday and Sunday, July 18 and 19.
0: Pulsating Cyst Puss Pouches, 55 Taylor Street, Saturday, July 26th.
1: The Concert Outlook is a presentation of the KFJC Promotions Department and airs daily at 5:30 a.m., 8:30 a.m., 12:30 p.m., and 5:30 p.m. It can also be found online at kfjc.org. 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

0: KFJC 89.7 FM. That was DJ Dysoon with a track called Botu. Before that, we heard Andrew McKelvey's Many Worlds with Reality Blossom. And then X-Easter Island Head with a track called Easter. And at the top of the set, Mercury Rev with Coney Island Cyclone.
1: Do you ever wonder what's behind political events that happen every day? 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
0: You're listening to What is Grower? I'm Tornado. Be with you here for about 20 more minutes. This is a band called Oakland Reductionist Orchestra. The track is East of West Baying on KFJC, your source for sound.
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1: Hi, Big Red Man here. This is For the Record program number 1233. How many lies before you belong to the lie? Part 6. This is being recorded on March 11th of the year 2022. Very quickly, three links before we get to the broadcast itself. These are at the top of each written For the Record description. This format that I use is nothing if not pedantic. 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If that seems to be the case for you, please do use the For the Record descriptions. Those will enable you to read the printed sources from which this program is derived at length and in detail. Now, at the top of each of those For the Record descriptions and at the top of each Food for Thought post, there are three links. One of those will enable you to subscribe to the comments that are made by intelligent listeners, most of them by our brilliant contributing editor, Parafractal. Those are increasingly important, as there is no way that I can do justice to even a nice chunk of what is going on in a one-hour program. 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They also feed along the front page of the For the Record, the SpitfireList.com website. 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So if podcasts are the best way for you to consume the program, and that is the case increasingly as time and technology march on, WFMU is podcasting the program. And last but not least, all of my 43 years, or virtually all of my 43 years of programming and written material, plus a mini library of old anti-fascist books, are available on a 32 gigabyte flash drive. Basically, the vast bulk of what is on the SpitfireList.com website, including, as I said, my roughly 43 years of material on the air and written. They are all available on a 32 gigabyte flash drive for a very small amount of money, and that is tax deductible if you itemize deductions. I do not get a dime from that, so please do that. I could not be more pessimistic about what is going on. I've been warning for some time that I think we are headed for a third world war. That does not seem like such a remote possibility, but we will see how far things go in Ukraine and or Asia. In the event, all of the material that I did on the Oswald Institute of Virology is available on that flash drive, and I think there is no more important piece of political scientific research that has ever been done than the work on the SARS-CoV-2 pandemic as a U.S. biological warfare weapon, and the evidence is very sadly overwhelming in that regard. Again, all of the Oswald Institute of Virology programs, some 13 of them, plus a lot of other supplemental material, is on that flash drive. So please get it. Who knows how far or how bad things are going to get. I think we are at the end, basically, of our civilization, more or less. And, you know, when I finish the series that I'm doing about the Ukraine war and what led up to it, because, again, the title of this is How Many Lies Before You Belong to the Lie. I'll talk about that in a second. We now belong to the lie, and the fact of the matter is that

0: that the lie has been constructed over a period of decades, and I think, although I have covered the material that I'm going to be downloading for the most part in the past, I think I have never done that in a sequence with the sequence of material about Ukraine. And I think since we are basically more or less at the end, and since this country and much of the world at this point belongs to the lie, I think how that lie has been constructed, as well as the truths that its construction has been meant to obscure, are worth delving into at some length. When I finish that, I'm going to do a program updating the coronavirus / SARS-CoV-2, and I have not talked about climate change. I'm going to be doing a series involving climate change. I think we are at the end. Someone asked me some time ago, well, what about the UFO op? When do you think that's coming? Well, I think I'm seeing signs that that is in the offing. I don't know when, how many more years, or maybe months, who knows. But I think the apocalyptic immediate future looming with climate change and other things, and the quote UFO op, and a lot of things that will seem very far afield, I think, are worth discussing at some length. And I'm also, I think, because we are basically at the end, and an awful lot of people are going to be setting a new world's indoor record for death, I think discussing a little bit about the nature of human existence, my views on physics, some aspects of Buddhism, and the nature of life and existence, because I think as pessimistic as I am about the future, and I will make no mistake about it, I think we're doomed, I think there is definitely more to this world than just a bunch of molecules bumping into one another. And as I said to someone recently, why I keep doing this research, I'm only in it for the karma. And I mean that quite literally. So that is what we will be talking about in subsequent programs. But in the series we're doing now, how many lies before you belong to the lie? That quote comes from the autobiography Heartland, published in 1976 by the late brilliant stand-up political comedian Mort Saul. Mort Saul, not incidentally, was one of New Orleans D.A. Jim Garrison's investigators when he was investigating the assassination of JFK. And again, in his autobiography in 1976, titled Heartland, Mort Saul asked the question, how many lies before you belong to the lie? In other words, how many lies can you allow yourself to believe before you belong to the lie? I think I might amend that and say, how many lies can you allow yourself to believe before you become the embodiment of the lie, before you yourself become part of the lie walking around on two legs? And as I've said in several programs, and we'll be saying again and documenting again in this one, the war in Ukraine and its attendant coverage, a fevered pathological coverage, are working rather like the philosopher's stone of the old alchemists was said to work, and transforming lead into gold. Only in this case, it is doing something dramatically opposite to that. It is turning truth into fresh fertilizer, and it is something truly infernal. But I think that alchemy, that philosopher's stone of the war and its attendant coverage, is turning our culture and many of our individuals and institutions into something like Volodymyr Vyatrovich's Ukrainian Institute of National Memory, which is completely rewriting the World War II history of Ukraine, presenting the villains as heroes, and as an author that we are going to talk about later said, within a generation in Ukraine, name. Children will have a completely perverted view of the Holocaust and other goings-on during the Second World War in Ukraine. And that is, in my opinion, the goal. I think that what is going on is literally pathological. It reminds me of the 2 minutes of hate in George Orwell's 1984. What we're seeing, too, is the embodiment of what Orwell said when he observed that, quote, political language is designed to make lies sound truthful, murder respectable, and to give the appearance of solidity to pure air. And there's a lot of that pure air, maybe not so pure air, considering where it comes from, that is being presented as solidity. Something that I will put in the written description for this program, exemplifying the alchemy, the political and historical alchemy that is perming this country's political culture and its news institutions and many of its individuals into something like something of the same fabric as Volodymyr Vyatrovich's Ukrainian Institute of National Memory. There was an interview in the New York Times on March 2nd, and also around the same time, an interview on the PBS NewsHour of a Nazi mayor of the city of Konotop. I'm not sure how that's pronounced, K-O-N-O-T-O-P. The gentleman's name is Artem Semenikin. And again, I'm probably butchering that pronunciation as well. He is a member of Svoboda, one of the Nazi parties in Ukraine that was involved with the false flag sniper shootings and the Maidan killing, then occupied many of the key ministries in the provisional government that was set up after the overthrow of Yanukovych. And it, again, is an explicitly Nazi party. When he was elected mayor of Konotop in 2015, he replaced the picture of then-President Petro Poroshenko with a picture of Stefan Bandera, the head of the OUNB. That was the top Third Reich collaborationist organization in Ukraine during World War II. PBS did an interview with him in which he was presented as an anti-Russian freedom fighter and hero, etc., etc. And there was no mention of the fact that he was a member of Svoboda. And even though Mr. Semenikin had used his Zoom function to blur the background in the video, the picture of Stefan Bandera on his wall was still quite visible and recognizable as such. That drew no comment from the hero makers of PBS's NewsHour, as I joked in the comment. I think in light of what is going on and that alchemy that I alluded to, the PBS NewsHour should drop the P from its title and just become the BS NewsHour, because that is what is going on. Something else that exemplifies that alchemy to which I referred was a full-page advertisement in the New York Times. I'll put a link if I can find it. I don't know if they have links for advertisements, but on the Western edition of the New York Times print edition, on page A7 of this past Thursday, March 10th of 2022, there was a paid advertisement featuring a large number of Nobel laureates who support Ukraine. And this is in the move that recalls the infamous attack of Nazi Germany on Poland in 1939, and so forth. And they say, we stand with Ukraine, etc. There's a formidable number of Nobel laureates who are listed as signatories to this. The ad was paid for by the Ukrainian World Congress. That is one of the OUN affiliated organizations that we have been speaking about. A March 2019 article of covert action magazine described the Ukrainian World Congress as follows. And again, we had this on several past programs. From March of 2019, an article from Covert Action magazine imagined Central and Eastern European geographies and the revival of the Intermarium concept. We went into that at some length in, for the record, 1229, and at much greater length in a four-program series, 1098 through 1101. In 1967, the World Congress of Free Ukrainians was founded in New York City by supporters of Andrei Melnyk, the head of the OUNM, also allied with Nazi Germany, as was the OUNB of Stefan Bandera, whose portrait Mr. Artem Semenikin had on his back wall. Speaking of the World Congress of Free Ukrainians, it was renamed the Ukrainian World Congress in 1993. In 2003, the Ukrainian World Congress was recognized by the United Nations Economic and Social Council as an NGO with special consultative status. It now appears as a sponsor of the Atlantic Council. And as we noted, the continuity of institutional and individual trajectories from Second World War collaborationists to Cold War era anti-communist organizations to contemporary conservative U.S. think tanks is significant to the ideological underpinnings of today's Intermarium revival. Yes, indeed. And recall that I said that I think the Ukraine war was a baited trap. The ultimate goal is regime change in Moscow, and I think that it is a European iteration or recapping of the Afghanistan gambit in which Big Beth Brzezinski, the Galen / ABN milieu length national security advisor of Jimmy Carter, put together a covert operation specifically intending to lure the Soviets into invading Afghanistan to give them their, quote, Vietnam, unquote, which helped to bring down the Soviet Union. I think this was intended to do something similar to Vladimir Putin and Russia. I would note that Big Beth Brzezinski's son, is a key member of the Atlantic Council. And, as complex as this is in certain respects, and we're going to be going into what for veteran listeners will be review, because I've never spoken about the large amount of documentation about the return of the OUNB successor organizations to power in Ukraine in connection with this in a continuous fashion. But as complex as this is in some ways, it really isn't all that damn complex at all if one takes a look at some of what is going on. The very first of these programs, in Proper Record 1228, we talked about something that happened just before Christmas. In fact, I believe it was on Christmas Eve, the United Nations took a vote, and specifically, it passed by 134-2 nations voting against it. By its terms, the Assembly expressed deep concern about the glorification of the Nazi movement, neo-Nazism, and former members of the Waffen-SS organization, including by erecting monuments and memorials, holding public demonstrations in the name of the glorification of the Nazi past, the Nazi movement, and neo-Nazism, and declaring or attempting to declare such members and those who fought against the anti-Hitler coalition, collaborated with the Nazi movement, and committed war crimes and crimes against humanity, quote, participants in national liberation movements, unquote. That is exactly what the Ukrainian Institute of National Memory under Volodymyr Vyatrovich is doing, just exactly that. And in that written description, as in many other posts and program descriptions, I posted a large full-color picture of the celebration in the city of Lvov in 2018 of the 75th anniversary of the founding of the 14th Waffen-SS or Galician Division, many of whose members came straight from the OUNB and the UPA. And in the background, you have two either NCOs or enlisted men in SS camouflage uniforms and combat helmets, and someone in an officer's helmet behind officer's dress uniform behind them. The Ukrainian Armor Guard can very clearly be seen in the background with the Ukrainian flag. This is really quite simple. Question: what kind of government celebrates the SS? Answer: a Nazi government. Question: what kind of government puts in power a Nazi government, as we did with the Maidan coup and false flag operation in 2014? Answer: a Nazi government. 130 nations voted for this motion. Two countries voted against it. The names of both of those countries begin with the letter U. They are the United States and Ukraine, period. That basically says it right there. But with the alchemy of the war and its attendant coverage, we are all basically, or the society as a whole, is becoming like the Ukrainian Institute of National Memory. They are morphing into, at the very minimum, Nazi collaboration, Nazi apologists. One of the stated war aims of Vladimir Putin was the denazification of Ukraine, and that has been widely dissed. Again, this ad, full-page ad in the New York Times, the Nobel laureate supporting Ukraine, paid for by the Ukrainian World Congress, one of the offshoots of the very elements we've been talking about for so many of these years. One of the central elements in rebutting the absolutely valid contention by Vladimir Putin that Ukraine is in effect a Nazi state is the fact that Volodymyr Zelensky, the president of Ukraine, is Jewish. He is not at all clear that he is a practicing Jew, but he has certainly touted his Jewish identity or heritage, and it has been trumpeted and repeated many times as proof that Putin is a madman, etc. One of the searing ironies of this is that basically this is a Nazi iteration of identity politics. They are saying, in effect, he couldn't be a Nazi because he's a Jew. The SS would be proud of that, no doubt. Not that people are claiming specifically that Zelensky is a Nazi, but they're saying that the government over which he presides couldn't be a Nazi government because he is a Jew. And that, basically, that, as they say, that dog won't hunt. These days, as that alchemy I've been talking about kicks in, my pukeometer has been pinned in the red. The needles have been pinned in the red, and nothing elevated my pukeometer more than an editorial, again, in the Western edition of the Sunday New York Times of March 6th. Mr. Zelensky's heroic resistance is an example for the world. And it goes on and on and on about how great he is. He's an actor, by the way, and of course, having an actor as president of the country is something that would never happen here. I mean, just imagine, you know, having a, say, a B-grade movie actor becoming president, say, maybe Ronald Reagan. Didn't happen here. Or maybe even a reality television star, say, Donald Trump. That couldn't happen here. Obviously, I'm being facetious. But we're going to take a look at Zelensky and what I have sarcastically termed the Jewish question. That is the Nazi euphemism for the, quote, Jewish problem, which was administered by a final solution that is well known. We're going to read from an article from Consortium News, originally from The Gray Zone by Alex Rubinstein and Max Blumenthal. This from the Consortium News of March 4th of 2022. How Zelensky made peace with neo-Nazis. And some key excerpts of this before we read a nice chunk of the article. As always in politics, follow the money. Who financed Zelensky's candidacy? Reading from that Gray Zone and Consortium News article. Zelensky's top financial backer, the Ukrainian Jewish oligarch Ihor Kolomoyskoy, has been a key benefactor of the neo-Nazi Azov Battalion and other extremist militias. Kolomoyskoy, a Ukrainian energy baron of Jewish heritage, has been a top funder of Azov since it was formed in 2014. He has also bankrolled private militias like the Dnipro and Abar battalions and has deployed them as a personal thug squad to protect his financial interests. Though Zelensky made anti-corruption the signature issue of his campaign, the Pandora Papers exposed him and members of his inner circle stashing large payments from Kolomoyskoy in a shadowy web of offshore accounts. That, too, is very ironic because one of the aspects of the negative anti-Semitic stereotype is that, you know, Jews are mercenary and they're money grubbing, they're, quote, Shylocks, unquote. And here we have Zelensky basically behaving in a manner that is disturbingly reminiscent of that anti-Semitic stereotype. Remember also, in addition to a key benefactor of the Azov Battalion, was also the primary financial backer of Zelensky. Remember this. They are the ultra-nationalist national militia, street vigilantes with roots in the battle-tested Azov Battalion that emerged to defend Ukraine against Russia-backed separatists, but was also accused of possible war crimes and neo-Nazi sympathies. Yet, despite the controversy surrounding it, the National Militia was granted permission by the Central Election Commission to officially monitor Ukraine's presidential election on March 31st. And I'll put a link to a Guardian article from 3 years ago that shows these guys. And they were the election monitors. Note also, in March of 2019, members of the Azov Battalion's National Corps attacked the home of Viktor Medvedchuk, the leading opposition figure in Ukraine, accusing him of treason for his friendly relations with Vladimir Putin. Zelensky's administration escalated the attack on Medvedchuk, shuttering several media outlets he controlled in February of 2021, with the open approval of the U.S. State Department and jailing the opposition leader for treason 3 months later. Zelensky justified his actions on the grounds that he needed, quote, to fight against the danger of Russian aggression in the information arena, unquote. Next, in August of 2020, Azov's National Corps opened fire on a bus containing members of Medvedchuk's party, Patriots for Life, wounding several with rubber-coated steel bullets. And recently, according to one Greek resident in Mariupol, a city that's been getting a lot of publicity about during the combat, recently interviewed by a Greek news station, quote, "When you try to leave, you run the risk of running into a patrol of the Ukrainian fascists, the Azov Battalion," he said, adding, quote, "They would kill me and are responsible for everything," unquote. Footage posted online appears to show uniformed members of a fascist Ukrainian militia in Mariupol violently pulling fleeing residents out of their vehicles at gunpoint. Other video filmed at checkpoints around Mariupol showed Azov fighters shooting and killing civilians attempting to flee. Now, the article itself, or part of it. Again, "How Zelensky Made Peace with Neo-Nazis" by Alex Rubenstein and Max Blumenthal of the Gray Zone Consortium News, March 4th of 2022. Bear in mind that his top financial backer was a key backer of the Azov Battalion. Bear in mind that one of his political opponents was terrorized by the national militia. Bear in mind also that the election monitors were Azov's national Druzhina militia. Note that initially Zelensky appears to have attempted to become something of a peace broker in the civil war in the eastern provinces of Ukraine, but that basically he not only ran afoul of elements like Azov, but was threatened by them, and at which point he completely knuckled under and basically conformed to the dictates of his main financial backer, Kolomoyskoy. Back in October of 2019, as the war in eastern Ukraine dragged on, Ukrainian President Volodymyr Zelensky traveled to Zolote, a town situated firmly in the gray zone of Donbass, where over 14,000 had been killed, mostly on the pro-Russian side. There, the president encountered the hardened veterans of extreme-right paramilitary units keeping up the fight against separatists just a few miles away. Elected on a platform of de-escalation of hostilities with Russia, Zelensky was determined to enforce the so-called Steinmeier formula, conceived by then-German Foreign Minister Walter Steinmeier, which called for elections in the Russian-speaking regions of Donetsk and Luhansk. In a face-to-face confrontation with the militias from the neo-Nazi Azov Battalion, who had launched a campaign to sabotage the peace initiative called No to Capitulation, Zelensky encountered a wall of obstinacy. With appeals for disengagement from the front lines firmly rejected, Zelensky melted down on camera. "I'm the president of this country. I'm 41 years old. I'm not a loser. I came to you and I told you to remove the weapons," Zelensky implored the fighters. Once video of the stormy confrontation spread across Ukrainian social media channels, Zelensky became the target of an angry backlash. Andrei Beletsky, the proudly fascist Azov Battalion leader who once pledged to, quote, lead the white races of the world in a final crusade against Semite-led undermention, vowed to bring thousands of fighters to Zolote if Zelensky pressed any further. Meanwhile, a parliamentarian from the party of former Ukrainian President Petro Poroshenko openly fantasized about Zelensky being blown to bits by a militant's grenade. Skipping down. This February 24th, when Russian President Vladimir Putin sent troops into Ukrainian territory on a stated mission to, quote, demilitarize and denazify the country, U.S. media embarked on a mission of its own to deny the power of neo-Nazi paramilitaries over the country's military and political sphere. And I would add again, it is much more profound than that. The intermarium continuity, as I have spoken about it, and the Azov manifestation, not just the Azov Battalion in the Ukrainian National Guard, but the fact that their former deputy commander became initially chief of police in Kiev and head of the National Police, which adopted the old OUNB salute, as did the Ukrainian military. He then became a top assistant to the interior minister, that guy named Vadim Troyan. The fact that the personal secretary to Yaroslav Stetsko, the wartime leader of collaborationist Ukraine, Roman Svarich, was the spokesperson for a major recruiter for and financer of the Azov Battalion, and he also was Minister of Justice, the equivalent of Attorney General under Viktor Yushchenko and both Tymoshenko governments. The continuity, and this is one of the things we're going to be going into as we recap the history and how many lies we have been told and how it comes that we now belong to the lie, that continuity and the Azov manifestation, including the ISG conferences in which Azov networks with other fascists, including military attachés and defense officials, active and former, from other Eastern European governments. It is much more than just the Azov Battalion. As the U.S. government-funded, returning to the article, as the U.S. government-funded National Public Radio insisted, Putin's language about denazification is offensive and factually wrong, unquote. Again, part of the alchemy turning everything into the Ukrainian Institute of National Memory. Continuing, in its bid to deflect from the influence of Nazism in contemporary Ukraine, U.S. media has found its most effective PR tool in the figure of Zelensky, a former TV star and comedian from a Jewish background. It is a role the actor-turned-politician has eagerly assumed. But as we will see, Zelensky has not only ceded ground to the neo-Nazis in his midst, he has entrusted them with a frontline role in the country's war against pro-Russian and Russian forces. Hours before Putin's February 24 speech declaring denazification as the goal of Russian operations, Zelensky, quote, asked how a people who lost 8 million of its citizens fighting Nazis could support Nazism, unquote, according to the BBC. Very easy. Look at that picture that I have of the celebration of the SS. Couldn't be more clear. Raised in a non-religious Jewish family in the Soviet Union during the 1980s, Zelensky has downplayed his heritage in the past. The fact that I am Jewish barely makes 20 in my long list of faults, unquote, he joked during a 2019 interview in which he declined to go into further detail about his religious background. Today, as Russian troops bear down on cities like Mariupol, which is effectively under the control of the Azov Battalion, Zelensky is no longer ashamed to broadcast his Jewishness. Quote, how could that be a Nazi? He wondered aloud during a public address. For a U.S. media engaged in an all-out information war against Russia, the president's Jewish background has become an essential public relations tool. A few examples of the U.S. media's deployment of Zelensky as a shield against allegations of rampant Nazism in Ukraine are below. PBS NewsHour noted Putin's comments on denazification with a qualifier, quote, even though President Volodymyr Zelensky is Jewish, and his great uncles died in the Holocaust, unquote. On Fox and Friends, former CIA officer Dan Hoffman declared that, quote, it's the height of hypocrisy to call the Ukrainian nation to denazify. Their president is Jewish after all, unquote. On MSNBC, Virginia Democratic Senator Mark Warner said Putin's, quote, terminology, outrageous and obnoxious as it is, to denazify where you've got a frankly Jewish president in Mr. Zelensky. This guy Putin is on his own kind of personal jihad to restore greater Russia, unquote. Republican Senator Marshall Blackburn said on Fox Business, quote, she's been impressed with President Zelensky and how he has stood up. And for Putin to go up there and say, quote, we're going to denazify and Zelensky is Jewish, unquote. In an interview with CNN's Wolf Blitzer, General John Allen denounced Putin's use of the term denazify, while the newsman and former Israel lobbyist shook his head in disgust. In a separate interview with Blitzer, the so-called Ukraine whistleblower and Ukraine-born Alexander Vindman grumbled that the claim is, quote, patently absurd. There's really no merit. You pointed out that Volodymyr Zelensky is Jewish. The Jewish community has embraced him. It's central to the country, and there is nothing to this Nazi narrative, this fascist narrative. It's fabricated as a pretext, unquote. Behind the corporate media spin lies the complex and increasingly close relationship Zelensky's administration has enjoyed with the neo-Nazi forces invested with key military and political posts by the Ukrainian state, and the power these open fascists have enjoyed since Washington installed a Western-aligned regime through a coup in 2014. In fact, Zelensky's top financial backer, the Ukrainian Jewish oligarch Ihor Kolomoyskoy, has been a key benefactor of the neo-Nazi Azov Battalion and other extremist militias. Kolomoyskoy, a Ukrainian energy baron of Jewish heritage himself, has been a top funder of Azov since it was formed in 2014. He has also bankrolled private militias like the Dnipro and the Abar battalions and has deployed them as a personal thug squad to protect his financial interests. In 2019, Kolomoyskoy emerged as the top backer of Zelensky's presidential bid. Though Zelensky made anti-corruption the signature issue of his campaign, the Pandora Papers exposed him and members of his inner circle stashing large payments from Kolomoyskoy in a shadowy web of offshore accounts. Again, it's ironic that that mercenary aspect of Kolomoyskoy's presidential behavior corresponds to a T with the anti-Semitic stereotype of Jews as mercenary, money-grubbing, you know, Shylocks, etc. And again, bear in mind who the election monitors were. Quoting from a Radio Free Europe article, they are the ultra-nationalist national militia, and basically the Azov battalions, the national Druzhina militia, street vigilantes with roots in the battle-tested Azov battalion that emerged to defend Ukraine against Russia-backed separatists, but was also accused of possible war crimes and neo-Nazi sympathies. Yet, despite the controversy surrounding it, the National Militia was granted permission by the Central Election Commission to officially monitor Ukraine's presidential election on March 31st. One of the many books available for download for free on the SpitfireList.com website is the very important text, Martin Bormann, Nazi in Exile, authored by Paul Manning. Paul Manning was part of Edward R. Murrow's group of journalists at CBS News during World War II. He trained as a gunner on board American bombers so he could cover the raids into Europe. He was actually credited with shooting down an ME-109 and broadcast the surrender of Germany on the CBS radio network. He undertook his investigation of Martin Bormann, his survival, and the consummately important Bormann Capital Organization with the encouragement of his friend and colleague Edward R. Murrow, and it was underwritten by CBS News. They would not go with the story. And in Martin Bormann, Nazi in Exile, again available for free on the Spitfire List website, I spoke with one Jewish businessman in Hartford, Connecticut. He had arrived there quite unknown several years before our conversation, but with Bormann money as his leverage. Today, he is more than a millionaire, this was 1981, a quiet leader in his community with a certain share of his profits earmarked, as always, for his venture capital benefactors. This has taken place in many other instances across America and demonstrates how Bormann's people operate in the contemporary commercial world in contrast to the fanciful nonsense with which Nazis are described in so much, quote, literature, unquote. So much emphasis is placed on select Jewish participation in Bormann companies that when Adolf Eichmann was seized and taken to Tel Aviv to stand trial, it produced a shockwave in the Jewish and German communities of Buenos Aires. Obviously, Jews make a superb cover for a Nazi money machine. One can but wonder if Mr. Kolomoyskoy has been financed with Bormann money as well. Regardless, however, there has never been a shortage of Jewish fascists. There is a prominent element within the Zionist movement, was from the beginning, that is now ascendant in Israel, that was explicitly fascist under, name escapes me off the top of my head. But anyway, I'll put a link to one of the posts. Again, in addition to the fascist element within the Zionist movement, there is more than one. The notion that Jews couldn't be fascists is simply ridiculous. In the Third Reich per se, a wealthy Jew who was willing to finance the Nazi Party was granted honorary Aryan status. Sir Montagu Norman, who was the head of the Bank of England and who financed Hitler directly, was Jewish. Neville Chamberlain was his protege and was also, by the way, a major stockholder in Imperial Chemicals, the British IG Farben cartel affiliate. So Jewish fascists are not unusual. It's Vladimir Yabotinsky, that's the guy's name, Zayev Yabotinsky, as he's called. He was the head of the Beitar, one of the fascist elements within the Zionist movement. There is also the Stern Gang, too, and the Palestinians. They've pretty much always been Nazi and fascist in their institutional affiliations. I've talked about that many times. Not going to go into that here. An article that we will not have time to go into in its entirety, but something that I think we'll read the entire article in the past, even though the article itself is modified, limited hang-up, and that it could go, and in my opinion, should go much further, we're going to go into the depth that this question needs to be explored in this series as we go onward. But in February of... February 22nd of 2019 in The Nation magazine, there was an article by an expatriate Ukrainian Jew named Lev L.E.V. Golinkin, G-O-L-I-N-K-I-N, called Neo-Nazis and the Far Right Are on the March in Ukraine. In the very same Sunday edition of the New York Times is that revolting editorial about Zelensky, there was an op-ed column by Lev Galinkin called Ukraine's History is Being Erased. He mentions nothing in the entire column about the Nazification of Ukraine and the stated goal of Putin to denazify Ukraine. Again, that is cited as proof that Putin is a madman. As I said, I believe Putin was basically baited into the invasion. He had a choice, either real bad or much worse. It looks like there was an incipient attempt to militarily reconquer Luhansk and Donetsk, the Dnipro Republic. That was the one condition under which I said there would be war. And as we now know, although there's been almost no coverage of this, in fact, Zelensky was saying either NATO or nukes. And so Putin basically was faced with a choice. Do nothing, let Dnipro, in all probability, get reconquered militarily with enormous loss of life to the ethnic Russians in that republic. And then let Ukraine join NATO, and then once they've joined NATO, they would be free to develop nuclear weapons at will because they could not be attacked. So he basically had a choice between real bad and worse still, and he chose the real bad. Again, I think this was a baited trap, and the real goal of the war itself, which, believe me, the powers that be in this country in the West, they are loving every minute of this, and they're ready to fight to the last Ukrainian, and the more Ukrainian citizens get killed, then the better they like it, and so will the bleeding hearts. You know, oh my God, the civilian casualties in Ukraine. You didn't hear that during the Iraq War, which was under completely phony pretexts. And as far as I can tell, sorting through the BS coming our way about the Ukraine War, which is a lot easier said than done, there were a lot more civilians killed in Iraq than have been killed, at least to date, in Ukraine. But what the West wants is dead Ukrainians, and then heroic living Ukrainians to bemoan the dead Ukrainians. They're loving every minute of this. And again, the goal is regime change in Moscow, as I said. But exemplifying the alchemy that is being produced, and we'll continue this in our next program, Ukraine's History is Being Erased by Lev Galinkin from the New York Times of Sunday, March 6th of 2022. No mention of what he spoke about in this article in The Nation magazine, and this article itself is modified limited hangout in that none of the continuity between the World War II Ukrainian fascists through the Galen Organization, the anti-Bolshevik Bloc of Nations, through the Republican Party's ethnic outreach organization, through the Galen Organization post-war, right on up to the Reagan administration, the Free Congress Foundation's liberation outreach organization, their projection back into the Eastern European fascist, Eastern Europe and the former Soviet Union, then the continuity between Viktor Yushchenko and his wife, the former Katerina Tymoshenko, Reagan's deputy director of public liaison from the UCCA, the top OUNB organization in the U.S. None of that continuity is mentioned here, but Lev Galinkin does talk about what he does not mention one word about in that New York Times editorial, but in the op-ed piece, I should say. If he had, he wouldn't have made it. So we'll begin reading this. Neo-Nazis and the far right are on the march in Ukraine by Lev Galinkin, The Nation, February 22nd, 2019. And not again, none of this made it into that New York Times op-ed piece, exemplifying the alchemy I spoke about with the war and its attendant coverage, basically transforming our society and the people in it into the equivalent, the fabric of the Ukrainian Institute of National Memory of Volodymyr Vyatrovich. Galinkin's piece from The Nation 3 years ago reads, 5 years ago, Ukraine's Maidan uprising ousted President Viktor Yanukovych to the cheers and support of the West. Politicians and analysts in the U.S. and Europe not only celebrated the uprising as a triumph of democracy, but denied reports of Maidan's ultranationalism, smearing those who warned about the dark side of the uprising as Moscow puppets and useful idiots. Freedom was on the march in Ukraine. Today, increasing reports of far-right violence, ultranationalism, and erosion of basic freedoms are giving the lie to the West's initial euphoria. There are neo-Nazi pogroms against the Roma, rampant attacks on feminists and LGBT groups, book bans, and state-sponsored glorification of Nazi collaborators. These stories of Ukraine's spark nationalism aren't coming out of Moscow. They're being filed by Western media, including U.S.-funded Radio Free Europe, Jewish organizations such as the World Jewish Congress and the Simon Wiesenthal Center, and watchdogs like Amnesty International, Human Rights Watch, and Freedom House, which issued a joint report warning that Kiev is losing the monopoly on the use of force in the country as far-right gangs operate with impunity. 5 years after Maidan, the beacon of democracy is looking more like a torchlight march. And the next section, and this is exemplifies the modified limited hangar, is far more than just a Nazi battalion, the Azov battalion, the Azov manifestation that I spoke about in AFA, in For the Record program 1229 and 1230, is much more important and to the point. A neo-Nazi battalion in the heart of Europe, continuing with the article. Volunteer Ukrainian unit includes Nazis, unquote. Such a, you know, SS unit includes Nazis. I mean, USA, March 10th, 2015. The BC establishment's standard defense of Kiev is to point out that Ukraine's far right has a smaller percentage of seats in the parliament than their counterparts in places like France. That's a spurious argument. What Ukraine's far-right lacks in poll numbers, it makes up for with things Marine Le Pen would only dream of: paramilitary units and free rein on the streets. And by the way, control of the effective control of the Ukrainian military intelligence service and national police and education department and prominent elements of the political establishment. Continuing. Post-Maidan Ukraine is the world's only nation to have a neo-Nazi formation in its armed forces. The Azov Battalion was initially formed out of the neo-Nazi gang Patriot of Ukraine. Andrei Beletsky, the gang's leader, who became Azov's commander, once wrote that, quote, Ukraine's mission is to lead the white races of the world in a final crusade against the Semite-led Untermenschen, unquote. Beletsky is now a deputy in Ukraine's parliament. In the fall of 2014, Azov, which is accused of human rights abuses, including torture by Human Rights Watch and the United Nations, was incorporated into Ukraine's National Guard. While the group officially denies any neo-Nazi connections, Azov's nature has been confirmed by multiple Western outlets. The New York Times called the battalion openly neo-Nazi, while USA Today, The Daily Beast, The Telegraph, and Haaretz documented group members' proclivity for swastikas, salutes, and other Nazi symbols, and individual fighters have also acknowledged being neo-Nazis. In January of 2018, Azov rolled out its National Drezina Street Patrol Unit, whose members swore fealty to Beletsky and pledged, quote, to restore Ukrainian order, unquote, to the streets. The Drezina quickly distinguished itself by carrying out pogroms against the Roma and LGBT organizations and storming a municipal council. Earlier this year, Kiev announced the storming unit will be monitoring polls in next month's presidential election, which saw Zelensky get elected. In 2017, Congressman Ro Khanna led the effort to ban Azov from receiving U.S. arms and training, but the damage had already been done. The research group Bellingcat proved that Azov had already received access to American grenade launchers, while a Daily Beast investigation showed that U.S. trainers are unable to prevent aid from reaching white supremacists. And Azov itself had proudly posted a video of the unit welcoming NATO representatives. Azov, isn't the only far-right formation to get Western affirmation. In December of 2014, Amnesty International accused the Dnipro 1 battalion of potential war crimes, including, quote, using starvation of civilians as a method of warfare, unquote. 6 months later, Senator John McCain visited and praised the battalion. Particularly concerning is Azov's campaign to transform Ukraine into a hub of transnational white supremacy. The unit has recruited neo-Nazis from Germany, the U.S., the U.K., Brazil, Sweden, and the U.K., Brazil, Sweden, and America. Last October, the FBI arrested 4 California white supremacists who have allegedly received training from Azov. This is a classic example of blowback. U.S. support for radicals abroad ricocheting to hit America. And next, far-right ties to government. Again, modified limited hangout from Radio Free Europe of February 13th of 2019. Ukrainian police declare admiration for Nazi collaborators, unquote. Speaker of Parliament Andrei Parubiy co-founded and led 2 neo-Nazi organizations, the Social National Party of Ukraine, later renamed Svoboda, and Patriot of Ukraine, whose members would eventually form the core of Azov. Although Parubiy left the far right in the early 2000s, he hasn't rejected his past. When asked about it in a 2016 interview, Parubiy replied that, quote, his values, unquote, haven't changed. Parubiy, whose autobiography shows him marching with the neo-Nazi Wulfsangel symbol used by Aryan nations, regularly meets with Washington think tanks and politicians. His neo-Nazi background is ignored or outright denied. Even more disturbing is the far-right's penetration of law enforcement. Shortly after Maidan, the U.S. equipped and trained the newly founded National Police in what was intended to be a hallmark program buttressing Ukrainian democracy. The Deputy Minister of the Interior, which controls the National Police, is Vadim Troyan, a veteran of Azov and Patriot of Ukraine. In 2014, when Troyan was being considered for police chief of Kiev, Ukrainian Jewish leaders were appalled by his neo-Nazi background. Today, he is deputy of the department running U.S.-trained law enforcement in the entire nation. Earlier this month, Radio Free Europe reported on National Police leadership admiring Stefan Bandera, a Nazi collaborator and fascist whose troops participated in the Holocaust, on social media. The fact that Ukraine's police is peppered with far-right supporters explains why neo-Nazis operate with impunity on the streets. And we'll continue with this. We'll probably go back and read the entire article. I don't know. We'll see how the next program shapes up from a time standpoint. But note the following aspect, the concluding statement by Lev Galinkin in this article. By tolerating neo-Nazi gangs and battalions, state-led Holocaust distortion, and attacks on LGBT and the Roma, the U.S. is telling the rest of Europe, quote, we're fine with this, unquote. The implications, especially at the time of global far-right revival, are profoundly disturbing. Well, they certainly are, and more disturbing still. And by the way, Stefan Bandera, a reference to whom you just heard, was very clearly in the background picture when Artem Semenikin, the heroic anti-Russian Svoboda member, mayor of Konopop, was being interviewed on PBS NewsHour. The op-ed piece in the New York Times by Lev Galinkin last Sunday, March 6th, mentioned none of this. We will continue with the article in our next program, but we are all out of time. This concludes For the Record program number 1233, How Many Lies Before You Belong to the Lie, Part 6. This is being recorded on March 11th of 2022. I'm Dave Emery. Have fun.
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2: Dave Emery's lifetime of work, both broadcast and in print, is available on a 32-gigabyte flash drive for a tax-deductible contribution of $65 or more. 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

0: 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I'm your host tonight, Lotta Raven, here with you from 7 to 10. And my kid is here with me in the studio, too.
1: Hello there. I also DJ on KRFH 105.1 up north in Humboldt County under the name Princess Tornado. I'm very happy to be here with my mom tonight, and I'll be selecting some of the music tonight. So thank you to KFJC and Lotta Raven for having me.
0: Yay! So happy to have you. All right, we just heard The Violet Hour with Hearts on Fire Peripheral Vision from a collection called Physical Release. And starting off that little set was Burial with Street Halo from the collection Hyperdub 10.4.
2: Here he comes, the big stack of records.
3: Big stack of something.
2: Who's that other guy that hosts it?
3: Steve.
2: Oh, what? That's his real name. Okay. What about next week? Who's on next week?
3: Oh, that's Cousin Mary.
2: Do people even listen to jazz?
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2: What is jazz?
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2: There's at least three saxophone players.
3: And there's some guy smiling all the time.
2: And there's the upright bass dude.
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2: Who you just kind of stare at his instrument because you're all cool. Who buys that, man? But he's got one. That's pretty cool.
3: Yeah, it's nice. It's nice. And then you get an electric guitar every once in a while, but everybody sort of tells them to go away.
2: There's that tremolo thing and the fretless. What about found sound? The Jazz Collective.
3: Every Friday from 10 a.m. to 2 p.m.
0: Lotta Raven here with you, KFJC. We are about to hear a track from Group Therapy next. The track Artifact from another collection, No One's Listening Anyway, Volume 1, here on KFJC, your Wave of the West.

0: KFJC 89.7 FM and KFJC.org, wherever you may be listening. I'm your host, Lana Raven, here with you tonight till 10 p.m. I've got my kid by my side in the studio here.
1: Hello, hello.
0: So happy. We just heard Walton with Need to Feel from that Hyperdub 10.4 collection. And starting off that little set was Group Therapy with Artifact from the collection No One's Listening Anyway, Volume 1. The Haight Street Art Center serves San Francisco's thriving poster art and artist communities with education programming, cultural development programs, and art exhibitions. 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So yeah, we've been hearing a couple tracks tonight from this Hyperdub 10.4 collection.
1: Yes, indeed we have. The one you just heard was by Walton. It's called Need to Feel.
0: Yeah.
1: Hyperdub, I believe, just reached their 25th anniversary of being a label. Being around, and so there's been a lot of sort of fanfare online and around in general. They've been holding it down for the sort of old school UK dubstep, a bit of grime, but a lot of really spacey UK garage inspired tracks. That first track we heard in the hour by Burial, Street Halo. Burial is one of their sort of poster boys almost, although no one even knew who he was for about 10 years. But yeah, Hyperdub's an amazing label. We're going to be playing some more from them tonight, and stay tuned.
0: Thank you so much. All right, we've got something coming up next from Wolfgang Voigt from another collection, Compact Total 12, here on KFJC, your Wave of the West.

0: on KFJC 89.7 FM, KFJC.org, around the world, wherever you may be listening. Thanks for tuning in. I'm your host, Lotta Raven, with you tonight till 10 p.m. And we just heard from Dark Star with Gold, the John Roberts remix from Hyperdub 10.4 Collection. And starting off that mini set was Wolfgang Voigt with the track Frieden from another collection, Compact Total 12.
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0: 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All right, we're going to hear something from Kruder and Dorfmeister next, from another collection, Earthrise Ninja 2, here on KFJC.

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I'm with you tonight till 10 p.m. My name is Lotta Raven. Thanks for listening. We just heard Cooley G with Love Dub Refix from a collection Hyperdub 10.4. And starting off that set was Kruder and Dorfmeister with Shaka Taka Doodub from Earthrise Ninja 2, another collection. The Volunteer Center of Santa Cruz County connects people with hundreds of local nonprofit and community volunteer opportunities. 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We are going to keep things moving here with a track from Flossed in Paradigm, coming up next here on KFJC.

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I'm Lotta Raven, your host till 10 p.m. tonight. And we just heard Code 9 with the track O from Hyperdub 10.4. Fantastic collection. We're enjoying a lot of tracks from that tonight. And starting that off was Velocet with Medita Edit from Changes in the Rhythm of Life. All right. Some interesting and fun stuff going on around here at KFJC. There's a record swap coming up Sunday, June 28th from 9 to 3. It's time for another KFJC record swap for 2026. All right, the place, Foothill College in the campus dining hall. And there's free parking. We got vinyl, compact discs, posters, cassettes, and music memorabilia. All kinds of merch, and KFJC DJs, and so much more. 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So I hope you'll join us for that. We have got a track coming up next from Leah Lisa here on KFJC.

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I'm Lotta Raven, your host till 10 p.m. And we are hearing Leah Lisa from her poem from the Lost Souls album, the Kuniyuki version of this track. How are you doing? It's Friday night. Hope all is well. Getting ready for the weekend. We've got something coming up next from Look Mum, No Computer, here on KFJC.

0: Yes, yes, you are listening to KFJC 89.7 FM. I'm Lotta Raven, your host till 10 p.m. And we just heard Vatican Shadow with Abu Bakr Miraj from the album 20th Hijacker. And also in the set from Look Mum, No Computer, the track Down the Helter Skelter from the album Band in a Box.
1: Is that a turtleneck you're wearing? I haven't seen those in a while.
2: Neck hair. A neck mane, if you will.
1: That's a little dusty. It's not too bad, huh?
2: Love that color.
1: So what do you think we're going to do tonight? Kind of ease on slow with something?
3: We got a lot to talk about. We should,
1: You want to start off with a song?
3: Maybe we should have a piece of cake before we begin. Something in a UV varnish.

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1: 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I'm Lotta Raven, your host, and I'm here with my kid.
2: Hello, it's Princess Tornado here. I'm going to be taking over, selecting the next four tracks, carrying you into the 9 p.m. hour, finishing off the 8 p.m. hour, carrying you into the 9 p.m. hour. Very excited to be here, very excited to be at the controls for a little bit. This next track is a selection from Fotech's Modus Operandi album. Extremely influential album, at least for me. The drum textures on this particular song are really, really satisfying. They kind of scratch the inside of your ears. This one's called Smoke Rings, and let's get right into it.

0: 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My name is Lotta Raven, and I'm here with my kid who is picking out this great music. Can I just say, I love it, and all of this is in the KFJC library. We just heard LFO.
1: By LFO.
0: From Pioneers of the Hypnotic Groove, and that's from the early 90s, right?
1: Yes, this particular compilation is a collection of the early sort of bleep techno stuff, which came out of Sheffield, England in like 91, 92 or so. And this was the style that put Warp Records on the map, and they later went on to publish extremely popular artists. Like actually, who did we hear earlier? Like Fotek. Fotek has a lot of tracks on Warp Records, and of course, Aphex Twin.
0: We just heard Fotek before that with Smoke Rings from the album Modus Operandi.
1: Modus Operandi.
0: The Peninsula Open Space Trust, since 1977, has protected more than 90,000 acres of open space, including parkland, farms, redwood forests, and critical wildlife habitat, creating a network of protected land where people and nature connect and thrive. Peninsula Open Space Trust is located at 222 High Street in Palo Alto. For more details, see openspacetrust.org. All right, we're going to keep these great tracks moving forward. We're going to hear something next from, would you like to announce?
1: Yeah, this is Basic Channel. We're doing Quadrant Dub 1 edit. This is a very archetypal dub techno track. Basic Channel essentially invented dub techno, and I've been on a serious dub techno kick recently. Was very happy to find this in the KFJC collection.
0: All right. From our mouth to your ears here on KFJC. Enjoy.

0: on KFJC 89.7 FM. I'm your host, Lotta Raven, with you till 10. Hope you're having a good Friday night. I'm here with my kid in the studio by my side.
1: Hello, hello.
0: And we just heard Aphex Twin.
1: Do you want to try to say it?
0: I know, I was going to say. There is the track name is JYNWEYTHEK.
1: Jinweithek.
0: We're trying to figure out how to say it. From the album
1: Drux.
0: DRUKQS.
1: Aphex Twin is notorious for naming his songs incomprehensible strings of text and letters and numbers.
0: Right. And also, we heard Ski Mask. Oh, wasn't that a fun track? The track Via Sub Mids from the album ITLPO4 Compro.
1: Yeah, the ITLP is just the label.
0: The label.
1: The label for the label.
0: So the album is Compro.
1: Yes.
0: Yes.
1: Ski Mask is one of my favorite producers. I found him like about a year ago now, and I've not heard a single song that I don't like that he's made. The Compro album is probably one of his more popular. That was a selection from my USB. I DJ at raves and free parties around the Bay Area and Humboldt County. That's where I got my name, Princess Tornado. But very happy to be able to play some Ski Mask here on KFJC.
0: All right.
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Trust, if this were a natural emergency, you would never hear it coming. Baby shoes over to assess it. A burst of a hole or a shoe. Well, maybe, if this were a natural emergency, fucking up for real, you would never know. It was about to guard your ass. Creep up like a movie you never watched for a time. Christmas movie, dumb ass movie, with fuzzy paws, goo-goo eyes, dumb stuff, Christmas shit. Yes, this is only a test. A wee bit of the package microwave fight. If this was an actual emergency, you would never know. He was talking your sweet ass. This is only a test.

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Happy Friday night. We just heard Larson with This Is Only a Test from the album Decalcomania. 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For more information, go to groceriesforseniors.org. Okay, we are coming up. Gosh, time is going fast. I'm having fun. Having fun here tonight with my kid by my side. And we've got another track coming up next from Toninato and Thiessen from the album Dream of Heat here on KFJC.

Till last year I continually

0: KFJC 89.7 FM, KFJC.org worldwide. I'm Lotta Raven, your host. We are almost out of here. I'm standing next to my kid here.
1: Hello, hello.
0: And what fun this has been to have so many great tracks played tonight.
1: This has been awesome.
0: Let's talk a little bit about what we just heard.
1: Oh, yeah. Yeah. Let's get on that first.
0: Yeah. So we heard two tracks. You want to talk about them?
1: Did you talk about Change? Oh, you pre-announced that one, yeah?
0: Not yet. Yeah. So we're going to go back. So.
1: The track you just heard was called Mountains Part 2 and 3 by Drum. That's DJ RUM. Not a space, not DJ Rum, but Drum. And before that was Mountains Part 1. They're from an EP that he released in 2011 called Mountains. Together they are one piece of music, which is roughly 18 minutes. And, oh my god, I think it's one of my favorite pieces of music I've ever heard, genuinely. I don't even know how I found it. I'd heard good things about Drum on various online forums and from people I know, and I decided to check him out. And the mountains, the artwork on the front of Mountains is really cool. It's like a weird skull that looks like it's made out of fabric, sort of. And I did the dumb thing where I just was like, cool album art, listen to that one. And it was one of the best decisions I've ever made on album art only.
0: Fantastic.
1: It's like a sort of more acoustic dub techno, because dub techno is very electronic and like synthesizer wavetable forward, but Mountains is like dub techno conjured out of organic sounds and samples. It feels like you're in the reverberations of a massive church bell in some regards, and it just transports you to a whole new place. So I'm very, very lucky and very happy I was able to play it on KFJC.
0: I really like those tracks and would like to play those some more. Before that, starting that little set off was Toninato and Thiessen with Change, and that's from the album Dream of Heat. So we are just about done. Stay tuned for the Wild Kingdom coming up with Goodwrench at 10 o'clock. And there's one more track we're going to play for you here before we say goodbye. Thank you so much for tuning in and making KFJC one of your listening regulars. It's so fun to be here, and it's been my real pleasure to host some great music, especially with a family member.
1: Yeah, it's been amazing to get to play some music on KFJC. I've heard legends from various people I know, and of course from my mother, and it was more than I expected it to be. It was awesome.
0: Yay.
1: So thank you guys.
0: Thank you, and thank you for listening.
1: Yes, thank you so much for listening.
0: Have a great weekend from us here at KFJC.

Lottie Raven left us with a track from Meredith Bates off the CD release The Observer Effect. It's second and incantation, Disillusionment, which is like 34 minutes long. So, a nice expedited closing to the show. Broadcasting from Foothill College, this is KFJC 89.7, Los Altos Hills. 10 o'clock, more or less straight up. Time for the Wild Kingdom.

going to be a lovely track from the Venerable Apollo compilation. It's a Model 500 with the track The Passage, one of the most lovely things he ever penned. So check this out. Model 500, kicking off the Wild Kingdom on KFJC.

Hosting New Old Age for Rainy Days in the open slot from noon to 3 p.m. Sandwiched in between Dangerous Dan and Sluice Gankin. So check that out, Randolph Carter, hosting the open shift Sunday, noon to 3 p.m.

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You tuned to the Wild Kingdom on KFJC. Before that was a Model 500 with one of the most lovely things he ever penned, which was the passage from the Apollo collection CD.

The Alameda County Community Food Bank partners with nonprofits in Alameda County to distribute food, addressing the needs of children, adults, and seniors. 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

Right now you've got Joaquin Norwell and Aaron Turner with Long Hit from the Malign Seeds released on an unspecified label. You're tuned to the Wild Kingdom on KFJC. And coming up noon to 3 p.m. on Saturday is Carson Street and Eclectic Avenue. Tones of Psych, Gobs of Prague for your listening pleasure. So check him out tomorrow, noon to 3 p.m., Carson Street and Eclectic Avenue. Right now you got the sounds of Joaquin Norwell and Aaron Turner with the track Longhead on the Wild Kingdom on KFJC.

tuned to the Wild Kingdom on KFJC, and coming up on June 24th is the second installment of Britain Invades, Part 2, featuring Ann Arbor at the controls with special guest Phil Dirt, who talks about British bands that should have included, should have invaded, but did not. So check that out. Ann Arbor with special guest Phil Dirt talking about the British invasion on June 24th.

that is empty. I'm at the other one to reach the road, my brother. You come out, you get the road, the more beer.

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0: Wild Kingdom. Sounds from Saint Abdullah and Jason Nasri with Wiretap for Oral from the Rough Trade release, Wiretaps for Oral.
1: So the queen bee is actually being, right? It's telling me that I should like be. And it's the queen because it's like God, right? Spirit of the beehive, kind of thing. So like, I'm supposed to be, but I'm afraid to be, right? Because it's scary to just be, right? So like, I'm trying to get off on the seventh floor, which is what Erin is. She's this temptation to not be. She's like, I'm running away from being. I'm just trying to like, not be. And that's what she is for me. She's like, she's an error. And my demon's telling me this is an error. And that I should go on past the seventh floor, past Erin, to the eighth floor, which is a symbol of infinity, you know?
2: Feel that your representation
1: and then
2: is
1: being
2: racist.
1: Is like infinity. And I think what it means is,

Right now it sounds from the 21st Century Aura with the track Disorientation from the Ambient Dub Volume 1, The Big Chill, on the Beyond label out of Birmingham, England. 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

At first, there was mud and the sound of breathing, and no one was sure of where we were. When we found out, it was much too late. Now nothing can happen, save as it has to happen. And then I was alone, and it did not matter. Only because by that time, nothing could matter. The next year, there were knifing matches in the stadium. I think the people are ready for it, the mayor said. Total involvement, a new concept in sports. The loser does not leave the ring alive. But no one can know where he is until he knows where he has been. I sat quietly and the air changed then, and I looked up, and the black branches trailing in the living water stirred slowly with the change of air. Piropos, you said. El aire les hace piropos. Have you changed for this banknote? It is closed off for the time being. Take me to the other end of the city where they slice up the sharks on the sand. The double tariff applies after sundown. It is forbidden to pass beyond this railing. Take me to the other end of the city where nobody wants to go. Yes, I said we would need the machine guns by next March, but I also warned against saying that life was easy. I mixed hoops and coffins, cradles and needles, while the lights twinkled on far-off Monte Tomas. We sat in a park that smelled of pine trees, and that night there were voices in the corridors, and I remembered the empty face of the blind man as he sang. Tú misma tienes la culpa de lo que has hecho conmigo. You will find yourself among people. There is no help for this, nor should you want it otherwise. The passages where no one waits are dark and hard to navigate. The wet walls touch your shoulders on each side. When the trees were there, I cared that they were there. And now they are gone, does it matter? The passages where no one waits go on and give no promise of an end. You will find yourself among people, faces, clothing, teeth and hair, and words and many words. When there was life, I said that life was wrong. What do I say now? You understand? Something is going on these recent days. The clouds that lie in trees can skim your head as you run uphill. After sunset, birds fly down, push inside the grill and eat the plants. Sea fog swells across the lowlands and the slow ships moan. Yes, something is going on. You said you saw them together, but they were not together. Who loves the fog? Why do the birds come? As to the clouds, you may be innocent. Living branches trail in black water. Nothing moves. And how do I know what you are to me? Our theories are untested. You must not laugh. We thought there were other ways. Probably there are, but they are hidden and we shall never find them. What's his name? God forbid. Where does he live? Nobody knows. How do we get there? Ask the conductor. That's his face? Nobody knows. Now shall I ask him? God forbid. Take me to the other end of the city, where no one knows the difference between you and me. I went back. I did not find him. And what do I say now? You understand? The woman pointed. That's the model we should have had with us. We thought about it, hung back and didn't. Wished 1,000 times we had. But that's the way those things go. You never can know until afterwards. Roads of nothing but sharp pebbles and stones. And they say there are snakes behind the rocks. You see no snakes, but you know they're there. And after you've gone down into 7 empty valleys, one after the other, you find that you've been quietly crying for the past half hour, or at least I did, because there was no connection, no more connection to anything at all, nothing.
might not have been such an awful trip if we'd had that one, the woman pointed. That's the model we ought to have chosen. It will be raining up there by the time you arrive. Try to get through quickly. The forest's cold green breath is best left undisturbed, coiled close to the boughs. In open country again, you can breathe. That is the theory, but our theories are untested. Things are not the way they were. How can we be sure? New laws apply. And who knows the difference between the law and the wind? And who knows the difference between you and me? Tú misma tienes la culpa de lo que has hecho conmigo. I should like to see the bottom of the fountain. Do not go near the edge. Does this path lead to the artificial lake? The band concert has been postponed. Is there a waterfall behind these rocks? The guardian is not on duty. I have no idea of what is going to happen, or in which parts the pain will be. We are only in spring, and spring has a twisting light. Spring's images are made of crystal and cannot be recalled. There will be suffering, but you know how to coax it. There will be memories, but they can be deflected. There will be your heart still moving in the wind that has not stopped flying westward, and you will give a signal. Will someone see it? We thought there were other ways. The darkness would stay outside. We are not it, we said. It is not in us. Yes, yes, go with her, the old man smiled. You will be back. You will not find me. There was a time when life went along brighter lines. We still drank the water from the lake, and the bucket came up cold and sweet with the smell of deep water. The song was everywhere that year, an absurd refrain. It's only that it seems so long and isn't. It's only that it seems so many years, and perhaps it's one. When the trees were there, I cared that they were there, and now they are gone. On our way out, we used the path that goes around the swamp. When we started back, the tide had risen. There was another way, but it was far above and hard to get to. And so we waited here, and everything is still the same. There were many things I wanted to say to you before you left, and now I shall never say them. Though the light spills onto the balcony, making the same shadows in the same places. Only I can see it. Only I can hear the wind, and it is much too loud. The world seethes with words. Forgive me. I love you, but I must not think of you. That is the law. Not everyone obeys it. Though time moves past and the wind is never the same, I shall not change. That is the law, and it is right. Yes, yes, I went with her, yes, in the shine of morning and the glow of afternoon. Piropos, you said. El tiempo te hace piropos. There will never be a way of knowing. I did go back.

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In the background, Yoshihiro Sawasaki with the track Magic Dome from the release Perfume Garden on the Sublime label out of Japan. KFJC is having a record swap. That's happening Sunday, June 28th, 2026, 9 a.m. to 3 p.m. Foothill College Main Dining Room in the Campus Center. And it used to cost like $2 or $3 to get in, but these days prices are a little bit inflated, so it's $5 to get in the door. 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

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In the background, you heard Love Inc. with Eat the Rich from the Roush and Tin compilation on 4Sync. And we're also going to slip into a little bit of Lim Gyong with Cleavage and Rebirth from the release The Realm of Otherness on B Records.

included in the Positiva Ambient compilation. Quite honestly, the only decent thing that Positiva has ever put out. Most of the stuff they've issued has pretty much underwhelmed me, being in the kind of happy house realm. At any rate, you're tuned to the Wild Kingdom, and I'm going to be taking you to meet Jeremiah Jansen, who is going to be hosting the Slow Rise on Saturday morning, 6 to 9 a.m., right before Robert Emmett.

0: steps up, his consciousness, and receives the space brothers in an open, receptive way where they would lay down their weaponry, where they would lay down their hatreds. Because the space brothers bring a whole new science of life, a whole new way of life, which will change and restructure society as a whole. And we will start to tear down the various prejudices which we have had, not only among ourselves, but against life on other planets, life in other worlds.
1: Dr. Strange, you have been involved with UFO investigations for over 30 years. If alien beings were to land, do you think they would be around?
2: That's a good question. UFOs have had this Earth under surveillance for many thousands of years.

the solar system has been attacked by outside forces in the last few years, and in order to repel these forces, there was something which we might call a galactic war. This did happen, and I have very detailed reports in the Aetherius Society Library, which we maintain is the largest in the world of its kind, actually describing some of the action which took

like to tell you about Sunnyvale Community Services. Sunnyvale Community Services distributes food and produce year-round. Food distribution programs include produce days, monthly food distributions for families and seniors, a children's summer nutrition program, and more. 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

So coming up to take us on our way to Jeremiah Jansen. It's going to be a set from Calvin G. Krebs, who sadly is no longer with us, from January of 2006. And actually, he was responsible for the special that I did as the meat scientist, just to let you know. The Zen of Meat.

So coming up at the top of the hour will be a set to take us all the way to Jeremiah Jansen, courtesy of Calvin G. Krebs, who sadly is no longer with us, from January of 2006. So look for that at the top of the hour.

The following program is a rebroadcast from the KFJC archives. Time-sensitive information you hear will be incorrect

It was the that got me. It was the break. Deflate, because I was gassed. Head over heels in love with the electric drums and spoken vocals, which was the joke of locals and laughing stock of my rock and roll ass town. But the rhythmic acupuncture pierced my skin, pinning the butterflies to my stomach, which would flutter every time I heard the boom, more than the. I was no devil worshiper! Higher level interpreter! I refuse to lose focus and recite satanic verses with many curses. Drug induced, worst was I knew they were saying, kill your mother, because it paid them well. Yet in my flashback, I see the foreshadow. Ironic twist, my first purchase was a hip hop record called Raising Hell. I should have run when I had the chance, but DMCs made me want to break dance, made me want to spin vinyl, made me want to graph right, made me want to not act white. And not to perpetuate any stereotype, but I was not about the mullet ice hockey haircut. You know the mullet. Short on top for the fellas, long in back for the ladies, yeah. I was not about the stonewashed nut huggies with the French rolls on the bottom so tight it turned my toes purple. No, I was about the ripped jean jacket with the Megadeth Metallica and Slayer patch. I had an internal itch for the... And never could I get with the bam guitar riff, the bam guitar riff, the bam. I had wild style wars. I rented Beat Street every week as I rocked steady, wearing out the play, rewinded slow-mo buttons on my VCR. I did the pause play, pause play, pause play, pause play all day, forced my way into comprehension of inner city invention. For me, it was in the expression, which would eventually win me exception. One exception. Those around me couldn't give me affection, but I played and paid that video attention until eventually I completely bit the... and found my new religion. Born again B-boy. Born to destroy decoys and be the real McCoy. Yeah, boy! I wore the clock so you could know the time! Chuck D told me to keep a sober mind. And even though his sidekick liked the flavor of bass, I swore to God hip-hop was about being drug-free. I swore to God hip-hop was about the upliftment of humanity. And I swear to God, hip-hop was what rock was not, was what rock was not pop. Guess I was gassed. See, I remember when Dr. Dre used to express himself about hitting the chronic. A few years later, he's endorsing it while drinking gin and tonic. Suburbanites that blast mace learn their mad face from Onyx. It was a rat race, the first to properly use Ebonics. Dynamite like JJ, but it was a fad like supersonic. Hip-hop flipped from being artistic to a pop hit. Mainstream took control and we cannot stop it. It's a black art being manipulated by white controllers, just like rock and roll is. We took the

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1: you're tuned to the Tragical History Tour, at least this edition of it. I guess it's Wednesday, the 18th. I mean, shoot, I got this legal thing I got to take care of by the first, and I need somebody else's cooperation, but we'll see if we can get that anyway. At least I can get that, taking a dive into Calvin's world. But what have we been hearing? We just heard something off something I got at the Sage Francis concert about a month or two ago, up at the Grand in San Francisco. And that was really cool. I saw Soul there. I saw Soliloquist of Soul as well. So I saw, you know, and there's another dude there asleep. And so I've seen a few rap acts, and, you know, Sage Francis got up there. He tore it up. He had live instruments. It was like folk hop, like folk music, and through a hip-hop medium. It was really cool. The whole audience was singing along. It was nice. Anyway, that was the last track on a compilation he put together for the tour called Still Sickly Business. It was the track Mullet. Also in there, we heard something new from Atmosphere. Featuring Slug on the mics and Ant on the beats. And we heard Little Man off the album You Can't Imagine How Much Fun We're Having. Also in there, some Bob Marley and the Wailers, something out on Africa Unite, the singles collection. And we heard the track Slogans. Starting off this evening's program, or this morning's program, whatever you want to call it, we had Vince Ewing, The Vagabond and I, and it's a title track off his new album. Definitely a good anthem for our time. Well, we got the Ali Akbar College of Music offering vocal and instrumental education and performance training in North Indian Seni Baba, Aladunan classical music. And the curriculum includes classes on theory and history, workshops, and private lessons in sitar, sarod, voice, tabla, and violin. The Ali Akbar College of Music is located at 215 West End Avenue in San Rafael. 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Seems like that's what they're into. And what we're going to do is we're going to just keep rolling on with our program tonight. Up next is another group that I saw the night I saw Sage Francis at the Grand. It was this is Soul. I didn't even know what the dude looked like. I've heard some of his music because, you know, we've played it here on KFJC. But, you know, I didn't even know it was him. I had to ask somebody. I felt like a real dork. But, you know, working here at some point in my life saved me from looking too dorky in that situation. But I guess I'm looking dorky now talking about it on the radio. But, oh well. That's all good because we're in the hood of electromagnetic fields. So Soul is coming up next off his album Selling Live Water. We have Salt on Everything right here on 89.7 FM KFJC, your wave of the West.

is. How Chris can is. How in crisis I can is. Out nine rises is a.

0: crisis is ahead, and be not the most we 9-9 is not ISIS is a hair tor. Be not the not oh the most we can I 9-9 is not mine is a hair toward which be not the not only me most we can ignorant 9-9 is not mine, mine is not is a hair toward which forces cret but not the not only mine for 10 most weak and ignorant is it life 9 is not mine, mine is not 9-10 is not 9 hair toward which forces creep past which forces the not only mine for 10 but any 10 for we 10 ignorant is it life or death nicely bowed 9 is not mine mine is not 9-10 is not 9-9 is not tet air toward which forces creep past which forces retrograde if not only mine for 10 but any 10 for which one we can ignorant is it life or death
1: and used it out of content and used it out of content
0: mine mine
1: I can never bring myself to throw a button away. I know as soon as I do, I'll find them as I do. I'll find the garment. It goes to...
2: I will chip that little ass. I will chip that little sucker so bad. I will chip that little so bad. I will chip that little...
0: Which one then toward which forces creep past which forces retrograde if it come in sleep to suspend the breath not only mine.

0: I can never bring myself to throw a button away. I know as soon as I do, I'll find the garment. It goes to
1: Charlie Angel. Yeah, Charlie with my ass in his dreams. I told you God Charlie had to lose his grandeur.
2: Oh my God, you're haunting me because I've been a terrible black man. Hey, you gotta stop putting so much importance on race.
3: Before that, I ran Barkley. I ran in Blade Barkley, who used to be the middleweight champion.
4: All my friends would come around and
5: hit what? What's funny about the letters I get? I get letters for shit that I didn't even say.
2: Dirtless. And it's true.
6: I get to be black and Irish.
7: Yeah, and now I can wear clothes that actually show
4: up. Have you not caught the message came already?
8: Sign. Paper. Wall.
1: Whatever we did to one another, curtain. You know, whether my memory banks recall it right, or whether his memory banks recall it.
0: They do make bigger diapers. That deceitful woman told me I'd have to learn to use the toilet. Well, fire...
8: Sheet, folding, hinge, sill.
3: This, you know, big niggas don't usually just want to just do the stupid shit.

humming

I could think add, could carry no one, could think add one, could carry no one in, could think add one add, carry no one in between, think add one, no one in between, add one, all standard, add one in between, add one advantage, one in between, one add one advantage, in between, add one advantage, between, one advantage, advantage. They can please pears and easily the pedigree of honey. They can easily please all easily, does not concern the bee for which they please, nor lineage of ecstasy. They can please of honey. They can easily concern the bee for which of ecstasy. The

0: Ultra Grounds is awesome.
1: Alright, Ultra Grounds is awesome.
2: Yeah, okay. I guess you can tell how much that hurts. But don't make me sound bad.
0: Ha! I'm Gene Shalit now.
3: Go on. So perhaps you'd be interested in something every homeowner cannot be without. Volcano insurance.
2: Hey, I just mean, oh my God, Ethan, I know.

0: 10 bars.
1: Have you not caught the message heard already by Wade and Dee?
2: Whatever we did to one another, you know, whether my memory banks recall it right, or whether his memory banks recall it.
3: They do make bigger diapers. That deceitful woman told me I'd have to learn to use the toilet.
4: Dunbar's short life tempts one to speculate about what could have been the quality.
0: This, you know, big niggas don't usually just want to just do the stupid shit, though. You know what I'm saying? It's always
2: 4'9". How can you imagine a 4'9" beating a 6'1" brother?
1: In all our tears and sighs, no, what can only see us?

0: done smacking him a couple times.
1: Bless the land, yes it is, you rattle sound. Give it to me. What you say?
2: Mother, sitting on the edge of the surgeon's bed, passed on his poem.
1: Now don't you groan, cause you know that possum is mad. What means the sigh and the passing breeze? Why do the bushes quake? Have you not heard the fainting cry of the flowers that said goodbye? List how the gray dove moans and grieves under the wooden. And it seemed there wasn't nothing in that church that could go by. Well, a body couldn't rest. Just a hint from the fiddler play that tune. Why don't you just come now running my illusion at the tree? Clear out the doctor. My heart got aching hard and soul the way it never ached. The Lord had the time to see this child and take away. Little brown face full of smiles. And the baby's flowers vanished through a bar. Home, our town just steps the water. Then the mother's anguish face filling all around her. Rise and fall. Zeke and me went on that way and tossed and twirled again. Thought I'd most not finish him. But since he didn't think so, he just... Lord, have mercy on our souls. Don't you dare touch them words. It's not a carol of joy or glee, but a prayer that keeps things from me. I know why the strange bird sings. This king and the silly tried that all the pot could do was set. I guess the pot bowed over. Take his temper getting higher. And the silly spot when my mammy says the blessing and the cone on pot. The sunshine poured upon it and the clouds they gave a fire. And then the land in that when there ain't no room to face it in the tune from here. It seems holier than evening. When the silent touch does, don't care what you does. You has to, and it surely beats it going on. But when my heart is full of grief, or when my heart is and they frolic it.
2: After repeated inquiries, I succeeded in locating the rising laureate of the color grace and called upon him.
3: How much you... Brian, what should I do? I have...
0: Keep going until you come to a highway that bisects it at a 45-degree angle. Solved for X.
3: Who's that? My wife.
4: Peter, Chris is in danger. Don't stop there.
5: You people have such lovely service. Oh, my God. I didn't mean...
6: Yeah, Johnny. He tells you my fucking day he's gonna knock you the fuck out, Johnny.
5: You people have such lovely service. Oh, my God. I didn't mean you.
7: Now, son, your parents are on their way, but since time is a factor here, we'd like to get a positive idea as quickly as possible.
1: Then the bell. Where are all the angels now? Life and prophets in the fire. Mr. Fire lay there smoking and a drinking to
8: his head. Mr. Guys is on the same shit with you. Fuck that motherfucker, man. Shit.
3: I got money too.
1: That man took on the words to say it. Oh, they show us something, man, in the bald spot. Now, can you hear me? Man didn't make that child be still. Don't you hear the echoes calling from the back?
9: Charlie Wilcher alive. Don't think he's like, you know, he's like the angel. Don't think, you know, what he says gospel.
1: She just spreads her mouth and hollers. Come to Jesus, twill you hear sinners?
10: Oh, now I'm sure this isn't the glove drawer.
4: Oh, my God, who's going to deliver my baby? Honey, do something.
11: Well, that's how we get. I would always go to the extreme. And the ultimate extreme was one day we was in Chicago.
12: Go on.
13: According to my uncle, who's a real whiz with volcanoes, a volcano is coming this way.
14: We now return to Touched by an Angel.
13: Now, where exactly did the angel touch?
10: This last one, hold on.
4: Oh, yeah, jiggling.
10: Right, like this.
4: All right, let me go.

0: first face peering out in the
1: eyes
2: up. Oh, moving on that way, busting world again.
1: Thought I'd most not finish him. Except it took it so. Just
2: God have mercy on our souls. Don't you dare touch them. He's not a carol of joy or glee, but a prayer that he sings. I know why the fish can't sing.
1: And the skillet plied that all the pot could do was set.
2: At this the pot bowed over. 'Twas his temper getting higher. And the skillet was
3: hot when my mammy says the blessing in the corn cone's hot.
0: The sunshine poured upon it and the clouds they gave a shower.
2: The lines and dots when they no one can sense it and the tune comes in. It seems earlier than evening.
0: When the solemn trumpet blows,
2: don't care what he does. You has to, and his shoulder beats the ground.
0: I'd say life's full of aches and tears and despair. My heart is full of grief, but when my heart is in it.
2: And they frolicking and talking, when they laughing and they joke round that poor old cabin door.
1: That man, he waded in, and he fit the walls all over, winning victory's lap.
2: Be joy but thine, and I am blessed. Good night, my love.
1: What I care? Oh, you needn't moan and cry. I don't care how soon.
4: Divert them from things they ought to be concerned about.

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My name is Calvin G. Krebs, and you're tuned to the Tragical History Tour. It's almost 3 a.m., and we're hearing all kinds of fun stuff. This is Seishoki, and track 9, Organs. Organs of a blue, of a blue heart, it looks like. And it's some cool, noisy stuff coming out of Japan. Astral minstrel joker, Toker's face, a trace of grace in outer space. Like Fluxus Ruckus, Incubus versus Meshes of the Afternoon next. And that's what we got going on right now. Something out on vinyl. Also in there we heard Merzbo and John Wise, and the track New Wave Dust 2 off the album Multiplication. Cornelius Cardew in there with Treatise, pages 21 and 22 off the album Material. And we started out the set with Soul and Salt on Everything from the album Selling Live Water. And that's what we heard right there on your fine 89. Along with that, some various sound media sources from all kinds of things. You may recognize it, you may not. Depends on if you got the cathode ray needle in your arm. I got clean of the junk when I was 16, but then I had relapsed back into the cathode ray junk. Still, there is lots of interesting media sources you may find in there, and that is one thing that I guess it is useful for. Well, KFJC got about 5 live mics and associated events coming up. See, we got all kinds of fun. Wanda Jackson and Rosie Flores. Co-presenting that one. That's up in the city. Also, Zambuka. Hosted by Nosmo King this Saturday at 4 p.m. We have David Grisman, mandolin player, used to jam with Jerry Garcia, and he's playing Saturday, January 28th at 8 p.m. here at Foothill College at the Swith McHall, Smithwick. That's actually Smithwick. It's the Amoeba Music Gypsy Caravan Tour. Also, more live music and co-presents How to Destroy the Universe Part 5, as well as Espers and Vetiver, during Mitch LeMay's show. No, not even during his show. It's he's hosting, but it's Thursday, January 19th, between 2 and 6 p.m. It's a fun slot, afternoon slot. There's lots of live music. Anyway, there's just 5 things, 5 live things KFJC is either broadcasting or associated with. So we got more live music going on than probably any other station in the world. You can also hear us at kfjc.org. We have a high-speed internet feed and a 56K because, you know, a lot of y'all out there got a phone line because, you know, some of us just can't afford that ISDN. Also, this broadband is a good way to get viruses and all kinds of evil. And hopefully we keep the phone lines open and keep the phone lines free. And get this George Bush off our backs. No spying on me. That's right, Calvin G. Representing at least myself. So, got some trippy music from Levy Cheng. And I got this CD when I was at a Burning Man. It's free, a bunch of other stuff. Burning Man's weird. It's like a very expensive, like, crazy white freak show, you know. So, it's a white freak out, basically. A lot of yuppies from San Francisco, but also a lot of yuppies from Los Angeles and New York and other
fun places. Everybody who's camped around me was from like England or Ireland, so that was cool. I mean, there was like a whole international vibe, at least with the Western European thing. I mean, I met some dudes from Germany. Also, there was like some people from Japan there, and a lot of Indians from the South Asian subcontinent as well. So there's a little bit of mix, but for the most part, it was a Caucasian occasion, and unfortunately, Latinos were there to clean the bathrooms and stuff, and it's probably just a straight economic line as well, just because it costs so much money to get into that thing. I mean, it costs like probably $700, but in total, and that was like on the low end. That was like having to fix a car up and like, get supplies and buy the ticket, which was like over $200. So, Burning Man ain't for everybody. And in that, it kind of undercuts its own purpose. But, that's why you always got to have alternatives, like Burning Van, put it in a different location, make it cheaper to get to, more for the working class folks, because not all of us could be yuppies. It's just something I happen to save up for, but not everybody can. So expand the Burning Man, I guess, is all I'm trying to say. If we really want it to be a open and free thing, it was more like a crazy theme park that I got to camp in, and I'm sure there's other people out there who relate to that sentiment. Calvin G. Krebs, right here on the Tragical History Tour. Gonna throw some music down now and get off the mic. Let y'all trip out on a Blue Note Trip Jazz and Nova. We got Freddie Hubbard and Blue Spirits. And this is some funky jazz right here on 89.7 FM KFJC, your Wave of the West, your institution of debauchery.

It's 89.7 FM KFJC. My name Calvin G. Krebs. It's about 3:22 a.m. And you just heard something from Lyrics Born and his album Later That Day. You heard the track The Last Trumpet, also featuring Latif the Truth Speaker, both off the Quantum Projects, the same group of people who put out Blackalicious and DJ Shadow and other fun stuff. We also heard Jeff Bennett's Lounge Experience, Is There Knowledge Left, off a collection entitled Departure Lounge World Grooves, that's put out by Petrol Records. Starting off the set, we heard something from Blue Note Trip Jazzanova and the track Blue Spirits by Freddie Hubbard. And that's what we heard right there. It's out on Blue Note Records, so get your knowledge up on our what we played, what you've been hearing coming up on KFJC. Well, we got some Guy Montag taking you from 10 p.m. to 2 a.m. later this evening, following Oscar Hawks' record roundup. Who knows what you're going to hear? Guy Montag coming at you 10 to 2, right here on your Wave of the West. Like I've said before, we got a lot of live mics for you to experience here on our live music, all live, most of the time, on the airwaves here, KFJC. I don't know, man. Levy Cheng kind of drowning me out, at least on my end of the audio spectrum. 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It has a lot of classes to offer. It's a very well-funded community college, probably one of the better funded ones in the South Bay. It was actually, I think it's actually better funded than San Jose State, where I went to school when I went to do my undergrad. And well, I guess that's the ropes. Thanks, Arnold. And you talk about a fool who needs a recall. I think our governor needs to be recalled. Needs to go to total recall. I can't believe that, we actually have an actor as a governor. I mean, it's embarrassing. Ali G can get on television and embarrass Americans because of our, elected an actor. We elected an actor to president. Yeah. I think it has to do with our social glorification of moronism. And, we're definitely, creating more morons with our deficiencies in public education. I think it's about time we just start, encouraging youth to join the Army. But, you can say I'm wrong, but I'm not the one making cuts to education. And I've always been against that. We always need to make people smarter, be smarter, at least try. Anyway, just a little words of advice, Calvin G. Krebs. You can hear us all over the world at kfjc.org, our two internet feeds. Feeding all the way out to all kinds of places. So keep in touch. It's 89.7. Let's see, I got some other stuff to play for you here. Jessica Catron and something from her violoncello solos. And this is 416 right here on 89.7 FM KFJC, your source for sounds.

It's 89.7 FM KFJC. My name's Calvin G. Krebs. You just heard from Joe McPhee and the track J2 off the album Everything Happens for a Reason. It's a recording of solo performances in Austria. And it's Joe McPhee just playing his saxophone. That track was cool because he was like making kind of weird sounds. You know, you don't usually hear from a saxophone, especially a solo sax. So Joe McPhee right there, he is a free jazz saxophone, you know, crazy man. He just goes, he can get buck wild with it. And also Jessica Catron and the track 416 off Five Violoncello Solos. All right here on 89.7 FM KFJC, Calvin G. Krebs at the helm here. Want to let you know other stuff happening around KFJC. Dave Emery, for the record, every Thursday and Friday between 6 and 7 p.m. That's for the record, Thursday and Friday between 6 and 7 p.m. Right here on 89.7, Dave Emery is, he's always throwing it down about the hidden evil history behind some of the current leaders in our administration, how they're tied to the Saudi Arabians who, you know, bombed the World Trade Center, how they're tied to the Nazis and the neo-fascist kind of this new fascist fifth column that is trying to take over the world, or at least retain control of the financial institutions of our world and mostly of our country. That's why, you know, this president, George W. Bush, needs to be brought out of power, needs to be brought down, get him this and all of his evil corporate cronies out of office before they do any more damage to our country. And they're spying on you. They're going to start throwing people in jail. I mean, this guy has 2 more years in office, folks. 2 more years. I'm probably just preaching to the choir, but anyway, hopefully it's a different audience than Bill Maher or whatnot. But because he's on HBO. I don't have HBO, so I don't really get to see his shtick, but it's all kind of similar once you get on the once you get into the boob tube. But except for the Janet Jackson thing, I guess that was a shock for some people. But yeah, you know, come on, man, that's I can't believe that people are, you know, still reacting about that. But that shows a level of ignorance that persists and results in getting, you know, people like W in for like 2 terms, which is just shocking. Got actor as governor, and this whole administration needs to stop before they screw us all up real bad. And if not, then I call for a secession of the Western Pacific states to form the Western Pacific Confederacy, and it'll be from like Oregon, Washington, and Baja, and also Nevada, because we've got all those are colonies of California. We'll just, you know, have our own thing going on. And yeah, that's right. 89.7, Calvin G. Krebs. I speak only for myself. Staff or management probably doesn't even have to agree with what I say. I'm just a talking head with a mic. Anyway, Flanger coming up next. In My Car, the Bolt Mix off the album Spirituals. 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

So they were simply driven by Western policies. Basically, neoliberal policies. They were driven into something that they can't mention anything, any elementary truth, you know, which is critical of the propaganda line without eliciting tantrums from the left. And that's a very good summary. It means that consciously or subconsciously or whatever, they're well aware of the fact that control of this. Now, as far as militarization goes, you may have misunderstood me. I don't know exactly what you mean, but, I mean, yes, militarization is extremely dangerous. It's hazardous to human life. But its economic role is primarily, I mean, everyone at MIT ought to know this, it pays our salaries. Its economic role is as a cover for development of the high-tech economy. They can't do anything about it. And they can't do anything about it not because of an abstract entity called America, but because people like us aren't doing anything about it. But because people like us aren't doing anything about it. But because people like us aren't doing anything about it. People like us aren't doing anything about it. People like us aren't doing anything about it. Don't put the blame anywhere else. Let's look in the mirror, you know. If we want Emmanuel Constant brought to justice,

0: here it was on home soil. That's new. What you'd expect is, you might expect, is a being trusted, if you really had contempt for the population. What you'd expect is, people don't want to fight rotten wars of aggression and terrorism. So what you have to say is, people don't want to take casualties. That's the so-called Vietnam syndrome, invented by the intellectual classes that exist outside that. But they understand that, you know, it would be, you'll lose. Think anything you like about them. I mean, the worst criminal since, you know, Attila the Hun or whatever you like. There's every reason to believe that they're quite sincere in not wanting to be bombed in smithereens, you know. And if they could prevent that by handing over bin Laden, they'd probably do it. Just like a Taliban-style revolution, if, you know, we don't know how far away that is. If you take a look at the Gallup poll in Pakistan, whatever it means in Pakistan, I'm not sure. The latest one showed about, I think, 3% of the population supporting the United States, and namely all the ones that were quoted in the newspapers, and like about 85% opposing the war against Afghan civilians. Well, you know, who knows where that's at?
1: And Bush and Blair say we have to drive evil out of the world.
0: Well, they're saying about the same thing. The only difference is that when Osama bin Laden refers to Harry Lamb, he's not much like speechwriters, but I mean, it just comes natural if you're trying to control people. As to Iran, Iraq, and North Korea, all that seriously. Pardon? It's not that easy. I mean, you don't want to do anything. The West simply undermined and destroyed their commodity production. Like 30 years ago, they tried to organize a commodity, an agreement that commodity exports is absolutely nothing. I mean, South Africa, for example, in the worst days, wanted the world to recognize the states that it would set up, like Transkei. I mean, they were states, you know, they had their own presidents and armies and everything else. And the Bantustan, the homeland. And South Africa was trying to get the world to recognize them. No one would do it. I came back from Brazil. I mean, in Brazil, there are death squads running around, murdering leaders of the political party, the Workers' Party, that was leading the elections. I'm serious. We don't face that. Not ever. That's called development, I think it's called, or something like that. So that's what they do. You think the planners don't know this? Very hopeful sign. There have to be such tremendous efforts to control the population. In fact, if you look at the intellectual journals, that's quite interesting, the journals of opinion. I mean, if anybody raises a question, that's the source of the major energy reserves in the world. The United States will never let that happen. I mean, you know, I don't think any of this is going to happen, but, you know, it's not that Algeria. Close off political options, and you're pretty sure that you're going to end up with one. And that's literally history of Colombia. It's this highly unequal, it's a potentially rich society, extreme inequality, huge poverty, tiny percentage of the population has all the land and all the wealth, and people are driven off into marginal areas to survive, Bosnia and so on. Or Indonesia and East Timor. That sensible governments farm out terror and atrocities. Just as sensible imperial states try to get the colonial powers, the colonized powers, to carry out the violence. So what's happened is that the level of violence attributable to the government and paramilitaries has stayed about the same. Well, you know, actually, it's not an unreasonable question. I mean, one of the reasons why the Bush administration drew back from its initial plans to have a massive visible slaughter was the concern that throughout the region this would have extremely disruptive effects. For example, it might lead to a revolution, to a Taliban-style revolution in Pakistan. Pakistan has nuclear weapons. Suppose some mafia don isn't being paid by a, you know, some guy, a grocer or something. He doesn't go after a court order to get the money. He doesn't want a court order. He wants to send his goons in to beat him to a pulp, you know. That's called credibility. And it happens that that's the way states operate. Some of them can get away with it. More powerful. Abu Ali Mustafa, the most important political leader, killed, assassinated. And that was the meat. Everybody knew at that time there's going to be revenge. And yesterday there was. They killed an Israeli right-wing parliamentarian in revenge. But who sent the helicopter to kill the political opposition group? Well, you can look into the history of those, and you look into their histories like most. People turn to guerrillas and become violent when all other options are closed for wealth production. If it's in Colombia, you send death squads out to kill them. You're more civilized. You stick them to jail. So the incarceration rate has shot up. Very closely correlated with drug. As far as I know, a report rapid and decisive from far away. It's claimed constantly that this is.
2: He would call anybody that. He'd call my brother daddy. He'd call me daddy. He'd call his brother. That was his bread and butter. His 1-2 punch. Well, now that when I went to the Navy, I found that if you take some cooking oil and add it to the welfare, he did. And I was mad proud of my brother. When he let go, the sleeve was touching the ground. I was standing up, and the sleeve of my sweater was a $500 sweater, man. You know, this is back like in 90-something. But, you know, $500 sweater to me, hey, man, you just fucked up some nice shit. And that's how I felt. Because I felt that everybody should be laughing. Because I thought it was funny. You know what I'm saying? Everybody else is laughing. But there's always that one hater, that one person that's not going to go with the flow, that's going to try to throw an egg on the show and all that. And you know what I'm saying? It was guys who I was afraid of, but I've always been more afraid of my moms and shit. So I was like, you know, I don't care if you are.
0: The plans that they are now announcing is their plans. Their assumptions are that what they're doing may very well kill a couple of million innocent people in Afghanistan. Okay, I happen to think that's wrong. If somebody else thinks it's right, okay. I think it's wrong, terribly wrong, in fact, monstrous. And I think we should do something besides far away.
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2: You don't know. His brother, that was his bread and butter, his 1-2 punch.
0: As far as I know, reported only by a

0: fingers are not watching the news.
1: Now, if coffee prices are going to go wildly oscillating, it doesn't harm agribusiness. They can handle it. But a small farmer can't survive. You know, you can't tell your children, don't bother eating next year, maybe 2 years from now, there'll be some food. Okay. So they were simply driven by Western policies, basically neoliberal policies. They were driven into something that I suppose that's one of the reasons that maps were never published. Try to find one. Of the proposal. And in the region, everybody knows, including the Israeli press. But they said they're not even going to go that far. Well, you know, maybe they'll change. Who knows? They don't have to take polls to find that out. But the change is not so simple. I mean, every year, people say, yeah, it's perhaps okay to have casualties in a decent war. So, like, it's the Second World War, you know, like casualties, but we accept the importance of them. However, if you're an intellectual, that's the source of the major energy reserves in the world. The United States will never let that happen. I mean, you know, I don't think any of this is going to

ever that there has been, you know, that the West has suffered. First time ever, first time ever, first time ever, first time ever that there has been, you know, that

people don't want to accept casualties. That's the syndrome, invented syndrome, invented by the intellectual classes that exist outside them. The so-called Vietnam syndrome.

0: is not an unreasonable request.
1: You don't think that's a ruse?
0: I don't know if it's a ruse. There's one way to find out. You know, there's exactly one way to find out, and that is to try it. Now, obviously, the United States doesn't think it's a ruse. I suppose that's one of the reasons that maps were never published. Try to find one.
2: When he let go, the sleeve was touching the ground. I was standing. Well, now that when I went to the Navy, I found that if you take some cooking oil, add it to the peanut butter, it turns.
0: They can't do anything about it. And they can't do anything about it not because of an abstract entity called America, but because people like us aren't doing anything about it. Don't put the blame anywhere else. Let's look. But their request that there be some evidence is not an unreasonable request.
1: Do you think that?
0: Suppose some mafia don isn't being paid by a, you know, some guy, a grocer or something. He doesn't go after a court order to get the money.
3: Right. And this is yourself. You want to just attack people who can't fight back. That's crucially important. Actually, that's official policy. You know, it's when George Bush the first came in as president in 1989, every incoming president.
2: And I'm the president, bitch. Turn your motherfucking ass around and fly and mind your motherfucking business. And then he was like this. You know, the rest of the flag was horrible.
3: Opposition groups. We can look into the history of those, and you look into their history, it's like most. People turn to guerrillas and become violent when all other options are closed. Okay.
0: Now, as far as militarization goes, you may have misunderstood me. I don't know exactly what you mean, but, I mean, yes, militarization is extremely dangerous. It's hazardous to human life. But its economic role is primarily, and everyone at MIT ought to know this, it pays our salaries, its economic role is as a cover for development of the high-tech economy. So that's called development. So that's what they do. You think the planners don't know this?
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Brazilian funky soul jazz all coming at you. Just he just holding, going bare knuckles with this. And it's fun. It's been nice. Has some Noam Chomsky up in there, some Charlie Murphy up in there, and who knows what else. It's 89.7 FM. Oh, yeah, putting this one in there. Yeah, great. Anyway, stuff happening around KFJC, live mics happening. Well, we got one happening Thursday in a couple of days. Actually, that's tomorrow, Thursday, January 19th, between 2 and 6 p.m., Espers and Vetiver, spectral folk rock, hauntingly beautiful, hosted by Mitch LeMay this Thursday between 2 and 6 p.m. right here on 89.7. 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KFJC got some Antibalas coming up next. The Antibalas Afrobeat Orchestra with the track Government Magic right here on 89.7 FM. KFJC. Some more of this funky Africanized beats for you to shake your rump to in the early morning. 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

0: 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My name, Calvin G. Krebs. Here on the mic is the Tragical History Tour coming in at 4:30 in the AM. Good morning to y'all. Wake up. It's time for that bad, nasty morning shift that hopefully I'll get out of when I have to go into one of them fields, but who knows? Anyway, hope y'all have a good day. Spice and Company, Take Your Clothes Off, off the album Soca. It's a collection called Soca 101 Volume 2. You could only get this in the Bahamas or other places in the Caribbean. That's where I got it, Bahamas and Nassau. Also in there, we heard Hot Sand and the track Turn Round off Soca Gold 2005, same place in Nassau. So got to go show up at the Bahamas, drink some rum, maybe smoke some cigars, drink on the beach, enjoy that tropical sun, who knows. Take a walk through the hood, though. It's a little different. It's pretty trippy, and the suites are cheaper. Providing a wide array of night courses. Oh, yeah. And we started off the set with Anti-Ballast, the Afrobeat Orchestra, and the track Government Magic. The same title of the album, Government Magic, right here on 89.7, put out by Arrow Sound. 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Foothill night classes for those of y'all working, but still try to get some education, still try to get some knowledge, get yourself up in the world. A struggling time, and you know, we got to make the best of things, and you know, this government's got to go. It's 89.7. I got some Zion I lined up for us with the track The Bay right here on 89.7, because we in the Bay, right? KFJC.
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0: Sorry, this is a radio show around here at 89.7 FM, KFJC, Calvin G. Krebs, and the Tragical History Tour coming through to you. And we just heard Japan and It's All Right off the Time Machine Radio Collection, put out by Time Machine Radio Records. And Glow in the Dark Records is actually what this is. It's a collection of their artists, and coming out of Los Angeles. Also in there, Zion Eye, Hyping Up the Bay, and it's a B-side off the Temperature single. And coming up next, I got the Soliloquists of Soul, the Soliloquists Live. This is recorded at the Back Booth in Orlando, Florida, October 25th, 2003. They opened up for Sage Francis when I saw them at the Grand a couple months ago. And it's an interesting performance, I'll say that. And some of the highlights are caught also on this recording as well. So something for you right here on 89.7 FM KFJC, the Soliloquists of Soul Live. And the track 9/11.
1: This song is definitely, you know, if you haven't heard this before and you're hearing this song now, it's definitely important for you to listen. You know what I'm saying? As it is, you know, in life. But this song particularly because it's very emotional.
2: This is the beginning. Ground zero.

You think that hip-hop culture is in commercials because they so want us included? No, it's the last voice of this generation, and they're trying to dilute it, making sure that we agree and discuss our problems openly, but only in edited forms on MTV and environments of comedy. There are funds for

follow, like I said, not taught to follow through. So count the alphabet by sixes. A is 6, B is 12, C is 18, D is 24. Get to X and get to you. The truth is within us, but we're caught by marketing's illusion and the chaos theory says that we'll create our own confusion with supposed constitutional separation of church and state. When this empire falls, let me know how you relate, because our currency still claims in God we trust. Will the game you participate in now be enough? We blame 911 on countries that we funded from the start. So recognize this plan, truth, and memorize your part, because I know.

0: I want you all to think about something while the end of this song plays out. If Martin Luther King, if one of our presidents, if someone you respected dearly, someone that says the same shit that we do, not one of the bad presidents if you're thinking it, which most of them are, but if Martin Luther King, if any of our leaders, Gandhi or anything, came up here and asked you, could you please stop smoking so you can hear what the fuck we're saying? This man's losing his voice. This woman's losing her voice. You think you'd do it? Why didn't you give us the same fucking respect? Because we're saying the same shit. Instead of listening to this bullshit.
1: Thank you.

all see it together. This is our hope. This is the faith that I go back to the South with. With this faith, we will be able to hew out of the mountain of despair a stone of hope. With this faith, we will be able to transform the jangling discords of our nation into a beautiful symphony of brotherhood. With this faith, we will be able to work together, to pray together, to struggle together, to go to jail together, to stand up for freedom together, knowing that we will be free one day. This will be the day

0: It's 89.7 FM KFJC. My name is Calvin G. Krebs, and it's almost 5 o'clock in the AM, broadcasting from Foothill College. This is KFJC Los Altos Hills. KFJC still running strong all day long. And I'd like to say good morning. What's up? Calvin G. Krebs still keeping this face, keeping it up here. And I want to let you know, you just heard the Soliloquists of Soul and the track 9/11 off the Soliloquists Live, recorded at the Black Booth in Orlando, Florida on October 25th, 2003. I think they're a Bay Area group. And I saw them open up for Sage Francis at the Grand in San Francisco, where I also got this. And they had some of the same elements of emo, I guess you would call it, in our generation's terms. Or, yeah, kind of like the death end of Generation X, and then, like, you know, the beginnings of that one that came afterwards. I don't know what to call them. The Ashton Kutcher generation? I don't know. But yeah, emo is the scene, and they get into it, and they did at Sage Francis' show as well. And it's fun. It's funny. And that's what we heard right there. The whole track, 17 minutes of screaming and beats. Heard some Martin Luther King Jr., his day was yesterday, or not yet, on Monday. It was nice. I took a walk when I went walking around this lake, and then I finished off that day seeing Brokeback Mountain, which won 4 Golden Globes, and it's a must-see movie for recommend it for anybody, you know. They have me in tears. You know, I'm not like a metrosexual dude. I mean, some people would say that, you know, something like that is part of the emasculation of the American male, but, you know, I don't necessarily, you know, you have to see it to actually make that judgment, because this definitely didn't have a whole lot to do with emasculation. These dudes were like pretty manly characters, and you know, I do manual labor and get off the work stinking like my job myself. So, you know, this isn't coming from a metrosexual, as they call it, perspective. And it's a great, great film, Brokeback Mountain. Definitely I recommend it. A must-see from Calvin G. Krebs. Other must-sees would be like Divine Intervention and Gummo, but yeah, definitely Brokeback Mountain. Not a bad flick, and very emotionally intense, and not in a what would be viewed a traditionally effeminate way. And it's good stuff. Speaking of good stuff, I only have an hour to go, so you know. Yeah, then y'all get Ann Arbor, Dancing in the Fast Lane, gonna shake yo booty to the out of the driveway, and you know, all the way to work. If you can get in the fast lane, you know, who knows how fast it is, but supposedly the economy is screwed up. I ride my bicycle to work, so I don't know what the freeway looks like. But I used to commute to school, and it was pretty nasty. So, you know, think globally, bike locally if you can, because, you know, everything we do affects the planet and affects each other in some way or another. So just keep that borne in mind, as a lot of other things. Remember Dave Emery, every Thursday and Friday night between 6 and 7 p.m. For the record, catch up on all your hidden history, and a lot of stuff that's like, it's well documented too. He really throws it down. He could be like a PhD, and he's got the truth for you every Thursday and Friday evening between 6 and 7 p.m. And if you listen to what he says about you know, George Bush and the connection to the Islamofascism, and his, and George Bush's connection to the Nazis, and connection to the connection to the Saudi government, with Saudi royal family and Saudi business people, the business community. And he was talking about this before the fool even got selected. And since 9/11, it's just like, I'll come out of the bag, you know. And yeah, Dave Emery told us so back in the day. And here we are. We get to see it 6 years later. Just, they ain't even being subtle about it. Dave Emery, for the record, between 6 and 7 p.m. every Thursday and Friday, right here on 89.7. He's also on KKUP 91.5 on Monday nights. So check it, Dave Emery. Soliloquist of Soul, but coming up, we got a Corner Shop. Yeah, it's a little poppy moment, but it's good stuff. In fact, that's the name of the track off of When I Was Born for the Seventh Time. 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

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Native creative, aromatic artiste. Focus all his energy and show through a sharp piece. Prodigy performer, musically divine, classical composer.

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I came with the cellular fly from the megawatt mainframe. With a suit made of electricity. With a suit made of electricity. I ran through the Great Wall of China convincingly. That was after the world tour. That was after the world tour. When I traveled through gravel and battle matter at the Earth's core. I did the show on a fireball. Fireball, a pioneer ran into the jungle and jetted wearing a lion's ear. I fought fear with the hammer Thor left me. Entangled with the angel of death for four centuries. Put a nameplate on the asteroid belt. Put a nameplate on the asteroid belt. And I ran through the future with an android's help. That's when civilians were made of metal. That's when civilians were made of metal. I received the coronation cause I had the last flower petals. My power settled the clash between races. My power settled the clash between races and put good people on the magazine faces. Substituted television scandals with elephants and pandas. Tell them it's the elegant commando with a hand so large. With a hand so big, I punched a sphinx in the nose. And the nose decomposed, and so the story goes. I slapped a 40-0 out of a young man's hand. I slapped a 40-ounce out of a young man's hand and fed him lessons of life to formulate a plan. I wore the Prime Meridian as a wristband. I wore the Prime Meridian as a wristband and gave away my riches, but I still remained a rich man. I thought of freedom and I jetted to the promised land.

0: It's time for the Concert Outlook. I'm Peggy O. Vetiver, Espers, and Feathers tickle 12 galaxies Thursday, January 19th. Moore Brothers, Paper Cuts, and Finches fly into the Makeout Room Thursday, January 19th. Rodney Crowell mesmerizes the Great American Music Hall Thursday, January 19th. Dub Mission presents The Mad Professor and the Ariwa Posse at the Elbow Room Sunday, January 22nd. Philip Greenleaf and John Raskin color 21 Grand Wednesday, January 25th. Film School, Sound Team, and Citizens Here and Abroad travel to the bottom of the hill Thursday, January 26th. Persephone's Bees and Boy Jazz buzz into Café du Nord Thursday, January 26th. Mogs with Polar Goldie Cats and Ferocious Eagle descend on Hemlock Tavern Friday, January 27th. Donna the Buffalo stampedes at Slim's Friday, January 27th. Calexico transfixes the Makeout Room Sunday, January 29th. Little Wings, Carl Blau, and Madrone Tree fly to the Hotel Utah Tuesday, January 31st. Bird Monster, Ex-Boyfriends, and Serene Lakes calm the mezzanine Wednesday, February 1st. Doyle Lawson and Quicksilver play bluegrass at the Freight and Salvage Thursday, February 2nd. Gree Gree and the Akron family put a spell on 12 Galaxies Saturday, February 4th. Music Lovers and Charlemagne take over the rickshaw stop Thursday, February 9th. Anton Barbeau and Devastates destroy the blue lamp Thursday, February 9th. Autumn Defense and Court and Spark do an acoustic show at the Ivy Room Friday, February 10th. The Concert Outlook is a presentation of the KFJC Promotions Department and airs daily at 8:30 a.m., 12:30 p.m., 5:30 p.m., and 5:30 a.m. It can also be found online at www.kfjc.org. 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
1: Hey, what's up, y'all? I'm Calvin G. Krebs, and here to let you know what the rest of your Concert Outlook looks like. In the North Bay, this is your entertainment calendar for Wednesday, January 18th, the year 2006. In the North Bay, Gray Skull at the Bottom of the Hill. This Song is a Mess, and So Am I, along with Swan Dagger, plus the Midnight Laser Beam playing the Hemlock Tavern. High on Fire plays the 12 Galaxies. The Lowdowns play the Makeout Room. And let's see. The Helen Steller, the Love X Nowhere, Love Times Nowhere, and Dora Flood playing the Café du Nord. Mark Kozalek playing the Great American Music Hall. And ABC playing at the Red Devil Lounge. In the East Bay, Russell Malone Quartet playing Yoshi's, and nothing going on in South Bay, I guess, except for eating at Taco Bravo, which recently won a case against it because of some evil neighbors in that neighborhood, my neighborhood, and yeah, there's some lousy people out there, but that business won out. It was open to 3 a.m., so I guess that's happening in the South Bay. As well as KFJC being on the air for the rest of the day. We got Ann Arbor coming up next at 6 a.m. doing Dancing in the Fast Lane, followed by Joe Ed, who's then with Lubbock or Leave It. Dominic Trix with Rocks Off the Roof, Captain Jack Show. Sports Middle from 6 to 7 p.m. with Gus Wignos. And we've got Oscar Hawks, the Record Roundup, Guy Montag taking you out of Wednesday. But Ann Arbor going to be coming up in just about 35 minutes. So stay with me, folks. I got Jacuzzi coming up next with, let me tell you what you heard before the Concert Outlook. Wow, somebody's calling already. Man, people making requests. How fun. This right here got Levy Chen with his album Celtic Zen. Playing some selections from that. Sexy Prison in there with Anthem for the Unyouth off the album Italian Who. And Pererin, Perrin, I think is how it's pronounced, and Royal Charter off an all-Welsh record entitled Hall Arye Arira. And we had some Eden in there off the album Beauty and the Beat, track Smile. And we started off with Corner Shop, good stuff, off of the album When I Was Born for the Seventh Time. And that's what y'all heard right there on the Tragical History Tour, just about to close it out. And coming up next, I got Jacuzzi and the track Heal the World. Definitely a better version than a more popular song by that title by an artist that just can't keep getting out of, just can't stay out of the limelight. But this is Jacuzzi, Heal the World, off the album Pure Breed Mongrel. 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

people get too busy with their wallet in their mind. The girl is wearing Gucci and she's shaking her behind. She not just a diva queen, empress. She the kind of girl that really like to undress while she...

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My name's Calvin G. Krebs. You just heard Nuge and Doyle. And this is out on, it's Ibico Unite, New York, and some jazz here. We heard the track Arthur Doyle Electro Acoustic Ensemble with Daniel Carter and Perry Robinson, a preference theme of In On, and that's what we heard. Also, Jacuzzi and Heal the World. It's 89.7 FM. Coming up next in just about a few minutes or so, it'll be Ann Arbor doing Dancing in the Fast Lane, all the way from 6 to 10 a.m. Keep you waking up and moving. Well, also want to let you know, the West Valley College English as a Second Language program offers courses at various levels of proficiency, including grammar, writing, listening, speaking, reading, and vocabulary for ESL orientations, placement tests, and additional information. You can call the West Valley College Counseling Department at 408-741-2009. Once again, coming up next in just a few minutes, we have Ann Arbor and Dancing in the Fast Lane. I'm out. I'm Calvin G. Krebs. Good morning. Thanks for listening. It's almost 6 a.m. and I'm going to leave you with a little Nusrat Fateh Ali Khan right here on 89.7 FM KFJC.

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This track is called The Bee Symphony.

The album is called New Sun from Sounds et al. Oh, excuse me. The album is called Cross Pollination from the Touch label. Chris Watson and Marcus Davidson. The track is called The Bee Symphony. I often place myself right in the center of the bees. And we started out with Franziska Baumann. Lull and Baumann, Where All the Frozen Things Went. It's a remix. It's a remix of a 2004 album called Voice Sphere. This album is called Eternal Ice Melts from the Soleil Moon Recordings, KFJC.org, for all the information about that. We're having a... KFJC is having a record swap June 28th. Write it on your calendar, June 28th at 9 a.m., 9 to 3 p.m. at the Foothill College Dining Hall. 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Trustline. Trustline is a database of nannies and babysitters that have cleared criminal background checks in the state of California. It is the only authorized screening program of in-home caregivers in the state, with access to fingerprint records at the California Department of Justice and the Federal Bureau of Investigation. 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

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That's why it sounds like this. Bentley Anderson, mixed in with Kaori Suzuki. Here on KFJC 89.7.

Takeori Suzuki, Tokyo-born musician based in the Bay Area, and also a lecturer at Santa Clara University, teaching about electronic music. This particular CD was released in 2018, and the song was... These sounds were constructed as a result of mirrored signals from analog oscillators, along with altered feedback and tones. Kaori Suzuki. Good morning, everyone. I am Jeremiah Johnson. This is The Slow Rise, every Saturday, 6 a.m. to 9 a.m.

huge shout out and thank you to our remote crew and the rebroadcast of Calvin Krebs. We are a teaching institution here at KFJC, located on the Foothill College campus. 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This is your year. It's your time. I know you've been thinking about it, mulling it over. Now is the time to join KFJC. 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

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Oh. 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All Devoured, All Begotten from the Thresholds album off the Elevator Bath Records. That is mixed in with Big Blood, Bitter Choice. The album is called Electric Voyeur. Again, Moonlight from Psychic Sounds. We also heard Aaron Dillaway, Entrance Soundtrack. That was all mixed in. That album was called Boot Gar. The Sounds of Kathmandu Whorehouse. Another one from Psychic Sounds. And Big Blood gave us another one called Night Stalk. One big super mix. Three pieces of vinyl. All playing at the same time. 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Very cool. Let's get back to the sounds of Andrew Anderson. Aaron Dillaway on KFJC.

0: 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Right now we're listening to Group Rhoda. The track is Formless from the album Phase 5 off of Dark Entries label. It's mixed in with X Easter Island Head Northern from the Northern album off of Rocket Recordings. That was also mixed in with Vanishing Surgical from Shelter of the Opaque from State 51 Conspiracy. Mixed in with Hebex De Expectatio Expectada Spa Day from the Kiva Arvald album Dread Machine Records. That was also mixed in with Famulus Ab Santanas, Ritus 5, the great finale from Sacred Assembly Beneath Unholy Secrecy, Out of the Dungeon Records. Mixed in with DJ Die Soon, Dandelion Crackers. That's right, KFJC Super Mix.
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6: So I think I will go now.
4: Oh,
6: 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I made it finally. I said, yeah, I'm so glad I'm here.
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KFJC 89.7 with Sodom. Witching Metal is the name of the track. It's off a 10-inch. Oh no, excuse me. It's a 12-inch record in the Sign of Evil from Hyman Records. We also heard David Tholfsen. £2,000 of Pleasant is the name of the track from Walk With Me off of Spoor LLC. And before that was William Holmes and Lottie Kimbrough, Going Away Blues, from the Winston Holmes and Lottie Kimbrough compilation 1928 to 1929. The Shoreway Public Recycling Center, PRC, accepts a range of items for free drop-off, including mattresses, batteries, cell phones, electronics, cooking oil, cardboard, latex, oil-based paint, and used motor oil. 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Very good. Good morning, everyone. I am Jeremiah Johnson. It is a beautiful morning outside and seasonably cool here in the Los Altos Hills. Let's check out a track from, it's a 10-inch record from Daddy Licks, here on KFJC.

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Kami no Jikan and KFJC, Inner Beast from Black Tape 2, off the Black Editions La Musica Record Records. We also heard Witch. The track was Changing from the album called Witch, TP Records. And we heard a 10-inch from Daddy Licks, I Got Wheels, from a 10-inch record called I Got Licks. Oh, excuse me, I Got Wheels, from Emotional Records. Right now we're listening to J. William Parker, The Shadow Men, from the album of the same name, from Guru Brain. Lots of things happening here at the station, as always. Thank you for tuning in this morning. And thank you for making KFJC your station. Mark it on your calendar. Britain Invades Part 2, Wednesday, June 24th at 10 a.m. Hosted by Ann Arbor. It's a two-part series. And the British invasion is often thought of as a sound, but there are very different sounds from city to city, and even several different sounds and scenes within London. All of these influenced American bands and producers in different ways. Join special guest Phil Dirt, who will introduce you to the various British bands and influences building the British bands, including the British bands that should have invaded but did not. Hosted by Ann Arbor, Britain Invades. To kfjc.org for all of the information. I am Jeremiah Johnson. Good morning, everyone. 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

0: Did he say one egg or two? We add a little more corn oil. Sunshine on my shoulders makes me happy. Honey? Honey? What's that noise? What's that horrible noise?
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98.7. That's where you are. KFJC, your source for sounds. Good morning, everyone. I am Jeremiah Johnson. Happy to be here, spending my Saturday mornings with you. I hope you're enjoying the selections. Right now we're listening to Sagara X Shackleton, Earth, Water, and the Holy Groove is the name of the track from the album called Three, the Shackleton versions off Glitter Beat Records. It's a really bright yellow piece of vinyl. I'm actually playing it pitched down very slow. Let's see what it sounds like in the original version. This track is called Earth, Water, and Holy Groove.

right. Adjusted to the suggested listening speed of 33 RPM. This is what that sounds like. Earth, Water, and Holy Groove is the name of the track. We also heard Buju Banton and Louis Culture, Power Struggle, from the album called Now Time Remixes Cell Block off of Cell Block Records. Buju is in town. I'm not sure if it's sold out yet, but he's hanging out with Stephen Marley. That's tonight at the Fox Theater. We also heard Buju Banton and Wayne Wonder, Bonafide Love from Penthouse Classics. Dedinger gave us Blonde from Compact Total One. Kayan Mendalam gave us Paran. That's Kalimantan Strings, Music of Indonesia, 13. That was pretty good. J. William Parker gave us The Shadowmen from Shadowmen. Guru Guru Brain. Yes. Good morning, everyone. Check out the website, kfjc.org. That's where you'll see our information about the training class that's coming up. You can sign up for that. It is your year. This starts on July 1st. You can take half of it from your living room couch. Highly suggested. It's only a very affordable, I believe it's $60. Summer registration is happening now. You can take the first half of the class and maybe take the second half some other time. But this is your summer. It's your summer to become part of KFJC. 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

0: Big it up, KFJC 89.7 with Buju Banton, Batty Ryder from Penthouse Classics. That's off of VP Records. Buju Banton is in town. He'll be at the Fox Theater tonight with Stephen Marley. And we also heard Sagara X Shackleton, Earth, Water, and the Holy Groove from three of the Shackleton versions, Glitter Beat Records. Buju Banton gave us, and Louis Culture gave us, Power Struggle, Now Time Remixes from Cell Block Records. And we also heard Buju Banton with Wayne Wonder and Bonafide Love. Spawn, Salmon Protection and Watershed Network is a program that works to protect endangered salmon in the West Marin County Lagunitas Creek watershed. Part of the Turtle Island Restoration Network, Spawn projects include habitat restoration, fish rescue, citizen training, creek monitoring, land acquisition, docent-led creek walks, and water conservation. 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That's seaturtles.org/spawn. All right. Very good. Shout out to all the people out there volunteering on a Saturday morning. Shout out to the California Native Plant Society and all the folks out there on their knees pulling weeds. Buju is hanging out with Stephen Marley. So let's play a track from Mind Control. A couple of tracks from Mind Control. Let's start with Officer Jimmy. You know Officer Jimmy, right? On KFJC.
1: Santo, this is Officer Jimmy. Looks like we got two Rastafarians down here on I-10. Definitely some marijuana, possibly some firearms. Need two squad cars down here.

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thank you, Cinderora and Morris Minor, for the concert outlook. And I'm having trouble locating the current concert outlook. But I can tell you that Buju Banton and Stephen Marley are playing at the Fox Theater. I can tell you that tomorrow, Itana will be in Santa Cruz at the Woodhouse. Itana from Jamaica. But tonight is Buju Banton and Stephen Marley. Let's check out a track from Tenor Saw and Buju Banton here on KFJC.

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Scientist, star performer from an album called 1999 Dub off of Heartbeat Records. We heard Tenor Saw with Buju Banton, Ring the Alarm Quick from 400% Dynamite off of Soul Jazz Records. Soul Jazz Records, so many great albums and releases. We heard Stephen Marley, Officer Jimmy, Iron Bars with Traffic Jam off the Mind Control album Tough Gong Label. Stephen Marley and Buju Banton will be at the Fox Theater tonight. I'm not sure if it's sold out yet. I know there's a few seats left last night. I am Jeremiah Johnson. It's been my pleasure selecting and spinning music here for you. I'll be back next week. Tomorrow is the summer solstice, so enjoy. Shout out to all those Sierra Nevada World Music Festival goers. We miss you. Goers? Yeah, goers. Let's check out a track from Stephen Marley.

lifelong love. Duration. 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Devotion.

Good morning. It is 9 o'clock. Broadcasting from Foothill College, this is KFJC Los Altos Hills. And yes, it's time yet again for another edition of the Norman Bates Memorial Soundtrack Show. That's correct. For the next 3 hours, you'll be hearing soundtracks, show tunes, television themes, all the music you've gradually grown to trust over the course of several generations. So sit back, relax, and enjoy the best music you ever saw.

0: It was all rather curious.
1: What are you prepared to pay while I'm waiting for these openings?
2: I suppose you pull in about 2,000 a year.
1: 40 quid a week.
0: In fact, it was very, very curious.
2: Well, what do we make of him?
0: £40 a week, plus expenses, of course. A free trip to Eastern Europe and accommodation in a luxury hotel. Why? Hot enough for June. It was hot enough for anybody, and getting warmer all the time.
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4: How nice, thank you very much.
0: To coin a phrase, he never had it so good. There had to be a catch in it. And there was. Hot enough for June. Romance with a beautiful girl. The gaiety and glamour of a sophisticated city, and all at someone else's expense. And what was it going to cost him?
4: Well, how'd you get stuck in a job like this?
5: It's a cover, you idiot. Here, give me the book.
4: What do you mean, cover?
5: What the hell do you think I mean? Here, now take this and guard it with your life.
4: I want to know what you meant.
5: Oh, do stop playing the fool, man. I am a spy, same as you are.
4: Spy? I'm nothing. I'm not a spy. I have nothing to do with being a spy.
6: Good evening. I have some questions to ask you. I represent the State Security Police.
7: Yeah! Ah, capitalist swine!
6: By the way, have you come across a fellow called Whistler?
8: Whistler? No, I don't think so. No, one of yours.
6: No, one of yours. I thought you might know him. Someone told me he had a bit of an accident.
8: Oh, I am sorry. Anything serious?

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Music right there by John Williams from Return of the Jedi, and that's the death of Darth Vader. Good morning, this is 89.7 KFJC and the Norman Bates Memorial Soundtrack Show. I'm your host, Robert Emmett. We started off with Charo. Charo is going to be live tonight in Orinda at the Orinda Theater starting at 7 o'clock. And you can go to orindamovies.com if you want to learn more about Charo. We heard the trailer to Hot Enough for June and the death of Darth Vader from Return of the Jedi. Well, it's going to be a fun day today. KFJC has lots of fun stuff coming up. Carson Street will be coming up 12 noon today, hosting Eclectic Avenue, and he'll be on till 3 o'clock. From 3 until 6, Teacher's Aides will be on. From 6 until 9, Mr. S. Disturbs the Peace. And from 9 until midnight, Zero Gravity with No Way Out. What would Saturday nights be without Zero Gravity? The world may never know. And then at midnight, DJ Friendly is hosting the Soul Patrol. Cool people, cool music. Cool reasons to listen to KFJC. Listen and obey. Well, of course, Disclosure, Steven Spielberg's latest movie, just opened up. And let's play some music from E.T. Yet another extraterrestrial. 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
2: No one ever saw one quite like that, because that's a very special sort of radio. In its day, circa 1935, its type was one of the most elegant consoles on the market. Now, with its fabric-covered speakers, its peculiar yellow dial, its serrated knobs, it looks quaint and a little strange. Mr. Ed Lindsay is going to find out how strange very soon, when he tunes into the Twilight Zone.

That's from the movie Lily, and that is Hi Lily, Hi Lo. This is 89.7 KFJC and the Norman Bates Memorial Soundtrack Show. I'm your host, Robert Emmett. We also heard the main theme to The Mysterians and started off with the end credits to E.T. the Extraterrestrial. Well, happening today at the History Museum of San Mateo County, which, of course, is the old Redwood City Courthouse in downtown Redwood City, there'll be a speech from 1 to 2:30 p.m. called Behind the Bark. And Laura Gill is going to tell stories about the Marine Mammal Center. Of course, the Marine Mammal Center is a cool secret place. It's located up in Marin. And she'll be in Redwood City to talk about the seals that they work with and give you a behind-the-scenes look at the Marine Mammal Center. So that's today from 1 to 2:30 p.m. It's in Courtroom A at the San Mateo County History Museum, which, of course, is the old courthouse in downtown Redwood City. You can go to historysmc.org for more information, historysmc.org. Well, the latest Toy Story opened up this weekend as well. Let's hear some music by Randy Newman from Toy Story 2. KFJC is your source for sound.

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2: Tell you what, Gromit lad, let's have a nice hot cup of tea,
3: Look, I don't know whether this is what usually goes on here, but Miss Brillig put me in charge as a shop assistant, and that's what I'm going to be. You can have a cup of coffee if you buy something, but that's all.
4: How do you like your coffee?
5: Alone.
6: Or do I have to go alone?
7: Alone. Alone, it's
4: I don't get it.
8: You're not supposed to get it.
9: But there was something weird about the way he acted.
6: Come on, let's have a good time. How about a drink?
10: You know something? I think I kiss better when I'm drunk than I do when I'm sober.
11: Oh, isn't that exciting?
12: Great so far, Pee-wee. Action packed.
13: Well, how about it, Hanson? Don't you think it's time we got to know each other socially?
4: I sometimes act impulsively, but not during working hours.
3: Would you be shocked if I put on something more comfortable?
14: That's what makes life unexpectedly pleasant.
15: Oh, it's very cozy here, don't you think?
16: Well, it doesn't look like the ideal place for us to get down to business.
15: I wouldn't say that. Make yourself comfortable.
17: Excellent.
18: Pity. I think I could enjoy being rescued from degradation by you.
13: Don't be tiresome.
19: I seem to detect an aura of anxiety.
20: Suppose you think that that makes you better than anybody else.
21: You know something? I think the only reason why I got into this cape is so I could see you again.
22: Sounds like a hell of a price, and I agree with you. I'm worth it.
11: Will you listen to the man?
23: I'll find out sooner or later.
24: Take your clothes off, please.
3: Must I?
24: Yes, please.
13: I knew I was going to like you.
25: Something is approaching from the southwest. It is now quite close. Well, what is it?
0: Mind your manners and you'll keep your friends, you mental midget.
23: You really are crazy, aren't you?
26: On the contrary, it's you who seem to be mildly unhinged.
2: Need fat chance.
27: Right, all right. Get yourself sorted out and shut up. No one talks anymore except me.
0: Pardon me for being frank, but I think that you are screwy.
18: But you must say nothing about me. Nothing about the law. Nothing about the House of Pain.
28: Has anyone ever told you that you overplay your various roles rather severely, Mr. Kaplan?
29: Ah, get on with you. Find younger ears to listen to your nonsense.
25: Of course, I don't expect you to accept that fact, but it happens to be true.
20: I don't need no help, lady. I'll be doggone. You know, any week now, we'll all be replaced by computers.
0: What have I done to deserve you?
20: You're just lucky, I guess.
2: Just remember this. In this country, they drive on the wrong side of the road.
23: You think that's terribly important, do you?
25: Why does everyone insist that I'm confused?
2: It was truly pregnant with suspense.
25: I am not programmed to understand big words.
0: Of course you are not, my dear sir.
20: I don't make heads or tails out of half of what you're saying.
2: Gee whiz, Aunt Harriet. What's so important about
1: you? I'm a brazen hussy who's deliberately trying to please you.
2: And you're doing a very good job of it, darling.
30: I don't know whether that kind of thinking's very healthy, but I must admit I've had some thoughts on those lines from time to time.
11: You could have knocked me down with a feather, dears.
23: Like your sense of humor.
25: This is your idea of some kind of a joke. I don't think it's very funny.
2: Kid can't take a joke.
0: Listen to me! You're free to go! You're free to go! Just a minute, sir. You wouldn't leave while I'm talking to you, would you?
20: You would?
0: Well, it's all right.
23: I'll find out sooner or later.
31: Drop in again sometime, now that you know the way.

Fran Jeffries singing It Had Better Be Tonight. And that's from the first Pink Panther movie. This is 89.7 KFJC and the Norman Bates Memorial Soundtrack Show. I'm your host, Robert Emmett. We also heard the television theme to The X-Files. We heard the disco version of the main theme to Alien. We heard a drawn-out drama from the movie Luck. We heard Jeff the Unicorn, and started off a long time ago with Ride Like the Wind, music from Toy Story 2 by Randy Newman. Well, you know, this Wednesday, it's part two of British Invades. This is a two-part series that started last Wednesday, and we have Ann Arbor and Phil Dirt, who will be looking at the pre-British invasion music in the U.S. And that, you know, the whole thing about the British invasion was that each city had a different sound, and even within cities, there were different sounds. And so Phil Dirt and Ann Arbor will introduce you to the various British bands, the influences, and they will include British bands that should have invaded but did not. So that's coming up this Wednesday from 10 a.m. to 2 p.m. on your source for sound, KFJC. Well, we heard from the first Pink Panther movie. Let's hear from the Pink Panther movie that had Steve Martin filling in. Well, because, of course, Peter Sellers was long dead. But this was the remake of the Pink Panther with Steve Martin. So here's music by Christopher Beck, Perfect Day for a Murder. KFJC, your source for sound.

hot while dancing, cheek to cheek. I'm master relativity, but when the ask is liberty,

0: The Ritz Brothers singing He Ain't Got Rhythm. This is 89.7 KFJC in the Norman Bates Memorial Soundtrack Show. I'm your host, Robert Emmett. The Ritz Brothers were sort of the low-rent Marx Brothers. They ended up being mostly in B pictures, but they were relatively funny. They all sang, they all danced, and they were all pretty good at it. But, of course, being in B pictures, they didn't usually have the kind of material that Marx Brothers enjoyed. So, but it's a guilty pleasure, I guess. And we also heard A Perfect Day for Murder, Christopher Beck, from the remake of The Pink Panther, starring Steve Martin. Well, starting Sunday and going through July 31st, Stanford University again does their Stanford Jazz. This is the something they've been doing since 1972, and they invite all sorts of jazz musicians to come and perform. They also have workshops and special seminars, and they have Bradford Marsalis, tribute to Duke Ellington, Billy Childs, and many more. If you'd like to check out the Stanford Jazz for this summer, starts tomorrow and goes to July 31st, you can go to stanfordjazz.org. stanfordjazz.org. 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

0: I say there are things better left unsolved.
1: Who knows what waits for us in nature's no man's land?
2: Impossible? Unbelievable? Fantastic? But I tell you, it could happen. It could happen. It could happen. It could happen.
3: Yes, it could happen. For various authorities believe that buried somewhere under the polar ice cap, in a state of suspended animation, are the awesome creatures, the leviathans that roamed the earth at the dawn of time. And under certain conditions, a nuclear explosion could free one from his icy tomb. Then, guided by instinct, the beast would come back, back to the caverns of the deepest Atlantic where it was spawned. An armored giant, wreaking his prehistoric fury on modern man and his puny machines. Cities would be terrorized by the cruel intruder from the past. Populations crazed and panicked with fear by its destructive force. Granite and steel would crumble. Soldiers and their weapons would be powerless before the onslaught of the beast. The beast. The beast. The beast from 20,000 fathoms.
4: Herald Square, 34th Street, Broadway. Every section of the city is guarded. No one knows where the monster will strike next.
5: Another one, Colonel?
6: No.
5: You know what the radioactive isotope is?
6: No, but if it can be loaded, I can fire it.
5: I'll load it. Just remember one thing. This is the only isotope of its kind this side of Oak Ridge, so you can't miss.

0: Under the sea comes many things. 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
1: You know, there is a difference in ball bearings. And Coogan's makes that difference. 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They make wonderful gifts for Father's Day, too. Remember the name Coogan's. B-A-L-L-B-E-A-R-I-N-G-S. Coogan's.

Music right there by Randy Newman from Pleasantville. That's Real Rain. This is 89.7 KFJC and the Norman Bates Memorial Soundtrack Show. I'm your host, Robert Emmett. Nancy Sinatra sang You Only Live Twice. Bob and Ray, Ball Bearings for Father's Day. We heard the television theme to Flipper, the television theme.

0: I bought it because I liked it. Oh, that's really interesting. That could
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0: be it.
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From the Jerry Lewis movie, Visit to a Small Planet. That was the opening theme. This is 89.7 KFJC and the Norman Bates Memorial Soundtrack Show. We also heard Rooftop Chase from Johnny English Reborn and started off with music from Cars 3. Well, it is time for this week's Cool Secret Place. Each week, KFJC tells you about a place that makes where we live so fun, so exciting, so remarkable. Because you can go anywhere in the world and get the same cup of coffee, the same bag to buy, the same burger to eat, but there are people, places, and things that are right here, right in our own backyard, that you can't find anywhere else. So what do we have this week's Cool Secret Place? A big thanks to listeners Drew and Cindy from Hayward for this week's Cool Secret Place, Yerba Buena Island. So they wrote, "Our cool secret place is Yerba Buena Island. On top of the island is a wonderful spot called Panorama Point. There's a 69-foot-tall stainless steel sculpture by Japanese artist Hiroshige Sugimoto. The structure is a giant sundial with the top 50 feet being stainless steel. The stainless steel reflects the color of the sky, so that at a particular time of day, we have visited a few times, and on a cloudless blue day, the point almost disappears into the sky. It's very cool. There's also a memorial to the Port Chicago explosion in 1944 that killed 320 people. Very interesting. The 360-degree views from the point are amazing. You can see Golden Gate Bridge, the Bay Bridge, Alcatraz, Angel Island, the San Francisco skyline, and the East Bay. We've taken family visiting from out of town there to take some amazing pictures. If you're feeling energetic, you can park for free on the Oakland side of the bridge at the Bridgeyard Building parking lot, which is located at 210 Burma Road, and walk the Bay Bridge Trail to Yerba Buena. Parking is free, and there's a public bathroom as well. We did that last summer. It's about 5 miles round trip and a lot of fun. Do bring water, sunscreen, and sunglasses if you decide to take the hike. Bicycles can also be used if you'd rather not walk, and of course that saves you the $8.50 bridge toll. After you visit Panorama Point, you can walk down or drive down to the base of the island, underneath the eastern span of the bridge, where it connects to Yerba Buena, and is the Nimitz House. Chester Nimitz lived there for 3 years until he passed away in 1966. It's a bit noisy from the traffic on the bridge, but we had the whole place to ourselves, and there's no charge to visit. It's a very majestic mansion, but you're not allowed inside. Most people would never know it's there, and it's a fun walk around the property and peeping into the windows. Once you finish Yerba Buena, drive on to the Treasure Island and check out the Gold Bar Distillery. It's located in the old Pan American Airlines terminal where the China Clipper seaplanes in the 1930s would take people to different destinations throughout the Pacific. There's a small free museum inside that gives some history about Pan American and, of course, the distillery itself. Check out the Art Deco bathrooms while you're there. Hope your listeners might check out this cool secret place. Best regards, Drew and Cindy from Hayward. So thanks for that tip, Drew and Cindy. You know, there are many islands in the San Francisco Bay. Some, like Treasure Island and Coast Guard Island, are completely man-made. And others that used to be islands have been developed enough to become peninsulas. Now, Yerba Buena Island is a natural island and was built up as a military base during the Civil War, just like Fort Point. And it was there to protect San Francisco from seaborne invaders. In 1900, a three-story, 6,000-foot classic revival wood frame house was built for the commandant of the naval base. Yerba Buena Island was the first West Coast training center for the U.S. Navy from 1900 until 1923, and then the Navy moved their training center to San Diego in 1923.
Now, the house remained and is known as the Nimitz House after the commander of the U.S. Pacific Fleet in World War II, Admiral Chester Nimitz, who had full use of the house from 1946. But he had his own house that was up in the Berkeley Hills, and he only lived in the Nimitz House for the last 3 years of his life, dying in 1966. In the 1990s, then San Francisco Mayor Willie Brown considered turning that house into a ceremonial residence of the mayor, sort of like a Camp David. And for a while, you could rent out the Nimitz House from the city for $500 a day to use for special events. Now, the problem was the Navy still officially owned the property, but did little for its upkeep. And then the Navy was also upset that the rebuilding of the Bay Bridge after a Loma Prieta earthquake meant that the new eastern span was built directly over the historic house. Well, the Navy did finally transfer the property, including the Nimitz House, to the state of California. Unfortunately, no conservancy group or nonprofit has come forward to preserve and restore the house, which is looking kind of sad these days, but in a majestic way, of course. With the Bay Big Bridge hanging over it, unseen by traffic, most of our experience driving over the bridge is actually under Yerba Buena Island. The tunnel that was born through it was built in 1938. The upper deck was for cars, and the lower deck was for trucks and the Key Line system passenger train. When they decided to convert the bridge completely to car traffic in the early 60s, the decks inside the tunnel were rebuilt. The upper deck of the tunnel was lowered slightly to accommodate trucks that would now drive on it, and the lower deck of the tunnel removed the center column that divided the train tracks from the road and leveled out the roadway. Now, as Drew and Cindy said, if you want to walk the bridge to Yerba Buena Island, you can, but only from the Oakland side. Now, the bridge trail is 15 feet wide, and it's designed to vent car exhaust away from the path. And to get to Yerba Buena Island from San Francisco, you have to take a bus. And since Yerba Buena Island is connected to the larger Treasure Island, right where they connect, there's a ferry landing. And there's an 8-minute ferry ride to the iconic San Francisco Ferry Building at Gate B. Now, this beautiful building was destroyed, and it came from beneath the sea movie in 1955. It also shows up in the Dirty Harry films, the noir film DOA, and the musical Pal Joey. The ferry runs between 7:30 and a.m. and 8 p.m. on weekdays and 9:30 a.m. and 8:30 p.m. on weekends. The boat is small, so only pedestrians and cyclists can use it. And hey, and the ferry is electric, so no emissions. There's been a lot of development on Treasure Island, and Yerba Buena is also looking at more housing development as well. Treasure Island was built to host the World's Fair and celebrate the completions of both the Golden Gate Bridge and the Bay Bridge. The Golden Gate International Exhibition opened in February of 1939 and closed in September of 1940. Now, as Drew and Cindy mentioned, there's a Pan American Airlines building that was created for the fabled China Clipper, which took off from Treasure Island during the World's Fair, and that became the administration building for the command of the naval base when the Navy took over the land. Now, the building is huge. It not only has a whiskey distillery, but there's also Woods Inn Winery. There are also six wineries that are located in buildings on Treasure Island. Now, the other part about the old Pan American building is that it has another cool secret place in it, the Treasure Island Museum. Now, right now, the museum is being built, so you can do better looking at the online collection. And you'll recognize the front of that big building as the Berlin Airport from Indiana Jones and the Last Crusade.
And it also showed up in the 1998 remake of The Parent Trap. Now, you know, we live in an overdeveloped urban and suburban area, and it's amazing that we have parks and places that are so close to us to allow us to enjoy scenic walks, remarkable views, and historic buildings. Now, sometimes you have to take the road less traveled, and that can make all the difference. Thanks again to Drew and Cindy for exploring, discovering, and sharing their finds with us. 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And there is a whole big thing about the Bay Bridge Trail information, but unfortunately, it's like one of those things that some long, convoluted thing. So I just put in Bay Bridge Trail information in your favorite search engine. 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

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Well, it is 10:30, or a reasonable facsimile thereof, so it's time to play the game we all know and love so well. 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Each week, we call on you to call on us at 650-941-2500 and identify a good, bad, or just flat-out ugly television theme. Something you've heard, something you've heard about, something you've only ever heard here. This was a television show that was on from 1960 to 1972. Sort of an ensemble cast. One was in The Bride Came COD, Rancho Notorious, Abbott and Costello Meet the Invisible Man, Going My Way, and Miracle on 34th Street. Another was in Viva Las Vegas, Behave Yourself, Dangerous When Wet, That Darn Cat. Another was in Unchained, The Shaggy Dog, Patton'd, The Daring Dobermans, and Swamp Fox. Yet another was in Cash McCall, Ma Barker's Killer Brood, and The Crowded Sky. Yet another was in How the West Was Won, X-15, I can't even read my writing here. Oh, Rally Round the Flag Boys, Attack of the 60-Foot Centerfold. Yet another was in Zodiac, Jersey Boys, Manic Cop 3, Invisible Mom, Tremors 3, and Masters of the Universe. Not the one that's out now, the original one. And the last one we'll talk about was in The Apartment, Shaggy Dog, Kane Mutiny, Double Indemnity, Sing You Sinners, and The Swarm. So if you recognize this week's KFJC Television Mystery Theme of the Week, 650-941-2500 is the number. 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

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I'm your host, Robert Emmett, and what was this week's KFJC Television Mystery Theme of the Week? Well, in celebration of Father's Day, this week's KFJC Television Mystery Theme of the Week was My Three Sons. My Three Sons was on from 1960 to 1972. That was a long time. And also a television series, since it was live action, everybody got older. So it was an ensemble cast. Uncle Bub was played by William Frawley, who was in The Bride Came COD, Rancho Notorious, Abbott and Costello Meet the Invisible Man, Going My Way, and Miracle on 34th Street. He retired from the show and died the next year and was replaced by William Demarest, who also had a really long career. Viva Las Vegas, Behave Yourself, Dangerous When Wet, That Darn Cat. Tim Considine was the oldest son, who eventually gets written out after a couple of seasons. He was in Unchained, The Shaggy Dog, Patented, and The Daring Dobermans, and was also in Swamp Fox. The middle son, Don Grady, was in Cash McCall, Ma Barker's Killer Brood, and The Crowded Sky. Stanley Livingston, as the youngest son, was in How the West Was Won, X-15, Rally Round the Frog Boys, and Attack of the 50-Foot Centerfold. His real-life brother, Barry Livingston, was adopted as the third son when they wrote Tim Considine out. And Barry Livingston was in Zodiac, Jersey Boys, Maniac Cop, Invisible Mom, Tremors 3, and the original Masters of the Universe. And, of course, star Fred McMurray was in The Apartment, Shaggy Dog, Caine Mutiny, Double Indemnity, Sing You Sinners, The Swarm, Flubber, all sorts of other movies. So, My Three Sons, this week's KFJC Television Mystery Theme of the Week. Who correctly identified that? Well, let's see. We had Ken and Jerry from Willow Glen, Liz from San Jose, Zulu from Campbell, Clint and Mona from San Jose, Judy from Waynesville, Eric from Tracy, Mary Lee, David, and Art from Rogue River, Oregon, Liz and Ross, Elizabeth and Ross from Tiburon, Steve and Laura from Redmond, Washington, Claire and Dave in Santa Clara, Steve in Willow Glen, Sci-Fi Bob in the East Bay, Lee in Cambria, Jeff and Cheryl in Seattle, Cindy and Mark in Sunnyvale, Janie in La Honda, Gary in Newark, Dan and Denise in Belleville, Ray in Sacramento, Pam and Andy in Mountain View, Marilyn from the East Bay, Tim up in Oregon, Drew and Cindy from Hayward, Warden Thomas at the Borrega Springs Correctional Facility, Bob in Redwood City, Greg in Red Rock, Texas, Jim in Oakland, Art in Sacramento, Ron in Bellingham, Washington, Seema in Tel Aviv, Nick in San Jose, Tracy in East Palo Alto, Karen and Tom in San Mateo, Morticia and Sir Francis in Fremont, Victor calling from Stockholm, Sweden, 7:30 in the evening there, Steve in Saratoga, Rex in San Ramon, Jeff in Pensacola, Greg in Oakland, Chuck in Los Gatos, Tom and Anna in San Jose, Jimmy in Campbell, Jeremy and Mary Ann in Bella Vista, and KFJC's own Circumference, Sam Yorko, Galaxy 500,
And Carson Street, all correctly identified. This week's KFJC Television Mystery Theme of the Week. So if you could do so safely and correctly, give them a hearty handshake, a big bear hug, or a pat on the back. Because amongst their peers and contemporaries, they listen to what they watch. Always important to listen to what you watch, because you never know, somewhere, sometime, when you least expect it, somebody may nudge you in the ribs and ask, "Where did that come from?" And you'll know. Well, hey, Circumference is on tomorrow from 7 to 10 p.m. and does the 80s tsunami for the last hour with all sorts of great new wave 80s hits, and gets the hit list and has a DJ in training. So listen to him tomorrow from 7 to 10 p.m. What's happening over at the Nile Silent Film Museum? Well, tonight they're showing a film called Atlantis. And Atlantis was made in 1913, and it made it in Norway. And the year before, the Titanic had sunk. And so the Atlantis has a suspiciously similar plot of a ship that sinks. And what's interesting is that Michael Curtis, who went on to direct all sorts of Warner Brothers movies, that he was an assistant director on that film. So because of the length of the film, there's no shorts before it. It's the whole ball of wax tonight, starting at 7:30. Silent Films Never Are. Bruce Loeb is on the piano. And you go to nilesfilmmuseum.org to find out more. nilesfilmmuseum.org. And, of course, the Nile Silent Film Museum is located in the historic Niles neighborhood of Fremont. So, broadcasting from Foothill College, this is KFJC Los Altos Hills and the Norman Bates Memorial Soundtrack Show.

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1: I love my mom and dad and my brothers too, and the groovy way we get.

Music right there by Ellen Silvestri, and that was from Father of the Bride, another Steve Martin movie there. 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We all

way, it's Monday, June 29th, so not this coming Monday, but the week following Monday. Art Crimes is going to be doing Grail Marcus's Mystery Train, 50 Years of Tracks. He tracked down Grail Marcus, who wrote Mystery Train back in 1975, and it was a groundbreaking survey of American music from the 50s onward. And it sort of threw the standard PR-driven music bio form into the bin. So they're going to focus on six very different artists, ranging from obscure to famous beyond measure, to frame the narrative. And then Grail Marcus is going to leave layers of ideas about America's unique character during the times of disruptive political, social, and cultural movements, and how popular music mirrored our nation's successes and failures. So that's Art Crimes doing a special, Grail Marcus's Mystery Train, 50 Years of Tracks, Monday, June 29th, not this Monday, next Monday, June 29th, 10 a.m. to 2 p.m. Listen and obey. 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
1: This is Cesar Romero with the thought for today.
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3: My, what a magnificent catastrophe you got there. Is it yours?
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5: Your Honor, I object. This is certainly incompetent, immaterial, and irrelevant.
6: Whatever.
7: Round up the usual suspects.
8: Go ahead. Make my day.
4: From a legal point of view, Dr. Puharich, what exactly is a trance?
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4: Suppose, Doctor, we were dealing with an area of abnormality. Would or could such a person openly express a threat to their intended victim?
9: Nobody hit me to that, dude.
10: Let's get out of here, Rhoda. He's just standing in the dark.
11: Stick around, Duke. We haven't finished.
10: You can't hang this on me, Webb.
12: I wouldn't be too sure about that, Duke.
13: I have deceived you.
3: Tessimi, stop those two busybodies cold. Now on to the hardest part of Finn's plan.
14: And that is?
3: We going to take Washington.
14: Darling, that's not hard.
3: No.
14: Look at headline.
15: When I got home, I received a call from Mimi DuJour. She said she wanted to see me at the

0: Club Right Away. Since I had no idea where the Club Right Away was, I suggested the Club Flamingo. She agreed.
1: And preparing, although he doesn't know it, to take the longest walk of his life, right down to the center of the Twilight Zone.
2: But my warning was intended merely as a safety measure.
3: It pains with him. Sometimes I have wondered whether life wouldn't be much more amusing if we were all devils and no nonsense about angels and being good.
4: Oh, I know exactly how you feel. It's a very rare person who is taken for what he truly is.
5: Me? Even me?
6: You used to be a model, didn't you?
7: How could you tell?
6: It's on your police record.
8: Husband out to the wee small hours of the morning doing whatever it is he's doing.
9: Give me one good reason why I should help him.
10: I shall be very, very grateful.
9: That's a good reason.
11: I've heard a lot about ecstasy.
12: It's everything they say, and more.
13: This is the story of their forbidden moments of ecstasy and their terror of retribution for illicit love.
14: It's the thought that counts.
15: Holy cow! Of everyone in the whole world to fall in love with, I had to pick a Martian.
16: Hello, my baby. Hello, my honey. Hello, my ragtime gal.
17: What kind of a joke is that?
18: Oh, it's no joke.
16: Can you dig it? Anybody care what this guy thinks?
18: No!
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20: Now, if you will kindly follow me, ladies and gentlemen, please keep as close together as possible. There's much to be seen, more to be heard, and plenty to imagine.
21: This instrument, it can illuminate, yes, and even it can inspire. But it can do so only to the extent that humans are determined to use it to those ends. Otherwise, it's nothing but wires and lights in a box.
22: But unless the music is stopped now, the human race, mumbling, snapping its fingers and twitching its hips, will sink back into an amoebic state where it will take a coagulation of hundreds of teenagers to make up a single unit of vital force, which, once formed, will only live on sedatives, consume itself on the terraces of football stadia, and die.
1: In a way, it can be said that Walter Ryder succeeded in his life's ambition. There may be easier ways to self-improvement, but sometimes it happens that the shortest distance between two points is a crooked line.

Music right there by Michael Giacchino, and that's from Rogue One, a Star Wars thing. The rebellions are built on hope. This is 89.7 KFJC and the Norman Bates Memorial Soundtrack Show. You heard a drawn-out drama, Father Knows Best, and the courtship of Eddie's father. What's happening at the Stanford? Oh, the Stanford Theater, yeah. This weekend, it is the seven-year itch and Some Like It Hot. Both of those, of course, with Marilyn Monroe. Then Wednesday and Thursday, it's the Asphalt Jungle and Clash by Night. Asphalt Jungle has Sterling Hayden in it, James Whitmore, Sam Jaffe, directed by Walter Huston. And Clash by Night, Robert Ryan, Barbara Stanwyck, and directed by Fritz Lang. So it's their summer spectacular at the Stanford going on right now. And if you want to find out more information, you go to stanfordtheater.org. stanfordtheater.org. Here's Marilyn Monroe on your source for sound, KFJC.

if a man answers your phone when I call. Oh, there's gonna be some screaming, and that ain't all. 'Cause if I'm here calling you, then who's the who I'm talking to? Why, any fool could see that for sure it ain't me. So if a man answers your phone, then honey,

party line. You hear me talking, gonna hang this phone up now and dial again. Oh, and there better be a soprano on the other end. 'Cause if the voice is baritone, when you told me you'd be home alone, well then I'm wasting my time, not to mention my dime. So if a man answers your phone, then honey, I'm a gone.

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9: It is no concern of ours how you run your own planet. 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
5: Ha-ha! Got the drop on you with my disintegrating pistol! And brother, when it disintegrates, it disintegrates! What do you know? It's disintegrated.
3: It's puzzling. I don't think I've ever seen anything quite like this before.
10: No, we haven't seen the end of them. 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
11: Oh, come now, Dr. Ames. It's just that I didn't expect an attractive young woman like you to be a research scientist.
12: Thank you, Dr. Morrison.
3: This conversation can serve no purpose anymore. Goodbye.

0: Music right there by Hans J. Salter, and that was from It Came from Outer Space. This is 89.7 KFJC and the Norman Bates Memorial Soundtrack Show. I'm your host, Robert Emmett. We also heard some Attention Deficit Rock, Planet Claire. Ronald Stein doing the opening theme to Invasion of the Saucer Men. A drawn-out drama. Bobby Darin, If a Man Answers. Made in Heaven. That was a 50s vintage film with David Tomlinson before he had a mustache. And in the movie, he's married to Petula Clark. And they have a new housekeeper coming to work with them. And they think that she's old and ugly, but of course, she's beautiful. So comic complications ensue. Sammy Davis Jr. singing Hawaii Five-O. We heard the television theme to My Favorite Martian. And I don't know where Marilyn Monroe went, but it was on a Marilyn Monroe compilation, and it was Something Got to Give.
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2: 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Oh, maybe just whistle. 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
3: Now, it's always smart to have the right answers like that. 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
0: That's right. Carson Street's pulling music now as we speak, and he'll be up in about 20 minutes to give you a good afternoon full of wonderful, eclectic movie. So listen and obey. Carson Street coming up in about 20 minutes. Well, there's already trailers out for the new Supergirl, which looks super bad. And it reminded me of a Supergirl that was made, what was that, back in the 80s or the 90s? It had a couple of people in it, didn't go very far, so I guess everybody's forgotten about it. But it did have a fun Jerry Goldsmith score. So here is Supergirl, Jerry Goldsmith, KFJC, your source for sound.

Lalo Schifrin's great opening to Bullet. This is 89.7 KFJC and the Norman Bates Memorial Soundtrack Show. We also heard First Flight, music from Explorers. An expanded Explorers is just being released by Entrada. And they met in a taxi cab, Fay Wray, movie from the 30s, and started off with Supergirl. Supergirl. Well, hey, you know what's going on now? It's the Alameda County Fair over in the East Bay. The Alameda County Fair is at the Alameda County Fairgrounds, which is in Pleasanton at 2005 Valley Avenue, Gate 8. And from now until July 12th, they'll be open Wednesdays through Sundays. And what do they have? Well, they have the American Tractor Museum. They have a train museum. They have an antiques building. Of course, like county fairs, there's quilts and crafts and fine arts, wine and beer in competition. They have a 9/11 memorial exhibit and nightly drone shows, except for July 4th, which they'll actually have real fireworks. A demolition derby today and tomorrow. Monster trucks, a tractor pull, a corgi race, the little dogs, and pig races, of course. Petting zoo, and a lineup. Well, you missed Gene Simmons. Gene Simmons played last night. Over the next couple of weeks, so that En Vogue, The Beach Boys, Tower of Power, Boys to Men. Boy, just a lot going on. So it's now through July 12th, Wednesdays through Sundays at the Alameda County Fairgrounds, which is in Pleasanton. You can go to alamedacountyfair.com to find out more. alamedacountyfair.com. 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

Well, Mickey's hands are in the hostage position, so it's time to bid adieu to another edition of the Norman Bates Memorial Soundtrack Show. Next week, three more hours, soundtrack, show tunes, television theme, all the music you've gradually grown to trust over the course of several generations. Get out and do some stuff this weekend. Always great things happening in the Bay Area. Movies, music, museums. Even if all you do is sit around and talk with your friends of the day about the issues of the day, make sure you take advantage of everything that's available to us right here, right in our own backyard. Coming up next, Carson Street, broadcasting from Foothill College. This is KFJC Los Altos Hills. Until next week, Robert Emmett saying, Happy Father's Day, and be seeing you.

KFJC 89.7 FM, Eclectic Avenue with Carson Street. Good morning. Happy Father's Day. Thanks to Robert Emmett and my three sons was the TV mystery theme of the week in honor of Father's Day, which was on for 12 years. Yeah, long time. A lot of famous people ran through there, including William Frawley, William Demarest, and of course, Fred McMurray. We open today's show with more experience. Good Night was the track. From Acid Dreams is the name of the album, which gives you a hint, right? And More Experience is a Polish band founded at the end of the 1980s as a psychedelic project inspired by Jimi Hendrix, Pink Floyd, Jefferson Airplane, Gong, Soft Machine, and other bands from the 60s and 70s. On Bandcamp, they say themselves, journey to the land of psychedelic miracles, vibes, and spaces. Just sit down, fire the disc, and relax. Natural sounds of the cosmos will come to you. And they will. They did. All right, what's coming up? Well, next week, my goodness, Sunday, that's June 28th, 9 a.m. to 3 p.m., it's time for another KFJC record swap. Last year's was a great success and just fun, just neat to be there. Free parking, can you beat that? No. Foothill College Campus Dining Hall. We got directions on a campus map on our website, highlighted in red. Free parking, as noted, vinyl, compact disc, posters, cassettes, music memorabilia, merch, KFJC DJs. Although I don't think you can purchase them, but they're there to talk to. $5 donation at the door for KFJC. All ages are welcome. And vendors, I think there's a few tables left. Not many. Click here. And here is in, yes, red. Whew. Okay, it's been a morning here, my friends. We're going to move on with Hadal Sherpa, Void Weaver, from their album, Void Weaver, KFJC.

This is KFJC. It's Eclectic Avenue. I'm Carson Street. We're live from KFJC, June 20th at about 12:20 in the morning. Actually, that would be the afternoon. Sorry. Like I said, it's been interesting today. California's daylighting law, AB 413, works to improve the safety of pedestrians, bicyclists, and drivers by increasing the overall visibility of crosswalks. AB 413 makes it illegal to park within 20 feet of any marked or unmarked crosswalk, allowing drivers to have a clear view of those wanting to cross the street. You can go online to bit.ly/daylighting law. Okay. That was Hadel Sherpa, I guess would be better. And this is their second album. They're Finnish. Lots of good stuff coming out of Finland. Psych, Prague, Space, Krautrock, all mixed together. They're from Vantaa, Finland. And they formed up in 2013. This release was May 16th, 2025. All right, as we head for concert outlook. Let's head for the concert outlook. El Ritual doing Muerto y Lido from their album El Ritual, KFJC.

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0: Etrick Healy Corbs The Knockout, Wednesday, July 8th.
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0: Hato Bonton Booger Sugars The Ivy Room, Thursday, July 16th.
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0: Pulsating Cyst Puss Pouches, 55 Taylor Street, Saturday, July 26th.
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2: 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So there we go. Let's move on here to Elliot Sharp and Terraplane. 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

KFJC, Eclectic Avenue, Carson Street. It's Father's Day, June 20th, 2026. We're live. So if you're a father or not, happy day. That was SheVerb, Sonic Wolf from their new CD, She Rides Again. Before that, Elliot Sharp and Terraplane, 3 hours of, 3 hours until morning. The album is Living Here. And Elliot is a real interesting combination when he's with Terraplane of the blues and sort of forward-looking, different kind of rock. I don't even know how to describe it, but you put it all together and it's really nice. Thank you, Elliot. All right, what's coming up here on KFJC? Britain Invades Part 2. I listened to Britain Invades Part 1 and I highly recommend it. You can still listen to that in the archives here at KFJC. That was, I think, last week. And the Britain Invades Part 2 is June 24th, 10 a.m. to 2 p.m. This two-show series is an exploration of the influence of British music on America, beginning with how British music developed to set the stage and pre-British invasion incursions into the American market. The British invasion is often thought of as a sound, but there are very different sounds from city to city, and even several different sounds and scenes within London. All of these influence American bands and producers in different ways. Special guest Phil Durr will introduce you to various British bands and influences, including British bands that should have invaded but didn't, or tried to invade and got stopped on the beach. British Invades Part 2, Wednesday, June 24th, 10 a.m. to 2 p.m. We're moving on here with the Villagers of Ionia City. Capes is the track. Riza is the album. KFJC.

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Around the world, that was Vic. The shortened version of their name, Capes Riza, was the name of the album. Alrighty. San Francisco Opera Guild education programs work to support and develop young artists with a variety of learning experiences for youth throughout the year. Programs specific age groups include musical storytelling, seasonal song productions, school residencies, a summer conservatory opera camp, and weekly opera scouts activities. That's sfopera.com for additional information. Okay, so happy Father's Day again. I hope yours is going better than mine, but hey, we're back, we're here. We're playing you some music for Father's Day. I hope you're enjoying it with your kids. 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All right, new to our library, The Third Mind. The album is Spellbinder. I'm going to play Before We Said Goodbye. Goodbye. KFJC.

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This is KFJC. I'm Carson Street. We're on Eclectic Avenue together here on Father's Day, June 20th, 2026. So, what did we play? That was Tedeschi Trucks Band. That's their new album called Future Soul, Devil Be Gone. Interesting cover on it. They're both dressed as superheroes and being chased by a kind of video game-like monster. Before that, by request, Del Shannon, Runaway. The album is Teen Idols. And before that, The Darts, Midnight Creep from Halloween Love Songs. And before that, The Third Mind, Before We Said Goodbye from Spellbinder. Okay. We were going to go for another mention of the record swap because it is next Sunday. That's coming up. And I want you to remember it. And I want you to go. I'll be there. If you want to talk to me, you can. And if you don't, you can ignore me. What the heck? It's June 28th, 9 a.m. to 3 p.m. And it's a KFJC record swap. Last year was the first one we've done in a long time. The pandemic got in the way, all kinds of things. But we're back. And the place is the Foothill College Campus Dining Hall. 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Free parking. Vinyl, compact disc, posters, cassettes, music memorabilia, merch, KFJC DJs, indeed, and so much more. $5 donation at the door. All ages are welcome, and we may have a few tables left. I don't know if there are, but if you're interested, now's the time. Go to our website under KFJC Record Swap 2026, and at the bottom it says Vendor Information. Click here, which you will do. You'll have fun, you'll sell some stuff, it'll be a good time. Okay, coming up, Concepcion, Among the Gods, The Last Sunset is the album, that's on KFJC.

Conception here on KFJC, Carson Street, Eclectic Avenue. Conception did Among the Gods. The Last Sunset was the album, and it was actually their first studio album. They're a Norwegian self-described progressive metal band, and originally active from 1989 to 1997, during which time they released four studio albums, and they reunited in 2018, 20 years after originally disbanding, and have since released one studio album and an EP, which I haven't heard yet. I will check it out. Okay, hang on a second. Here we go. Family Caregiver Alliance provides services to family caregivers of adults with physical and cognitive impairments, such as Parkinson's, stroke, Alzheimer's, and other types of dementia. Services include assessment, care planning and direct skills, wellness programs, respite services, and legal financial counseling vouchers. The Bay Area Caregiver Resource Center serves the six counties of the San Francisco Bay Area. For more details, you can phone 800-445-8106. All right, here they come, Dead Sea Apes. As darkness falls, once familiar territory is rendered alien and foreboding, full of weird and terrifying possibilities. These are Nightlands. Formed up in 2009, Dead Sea Apes are from Manchester, UK, and they combine post-rock, drones, space, kraut, psychedelia, and here they are right now. Dead Sea Apes, this is from their album Nightlands. No Friends But the Mountains on KFJC.

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That was Dead Sea Apes. The album is Nightlands. The track was No Friends But the Mountains. Okay,

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1: What? 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
3: It's like a giant musical cage fight. Brian Damage, Jay Omega. Okay, San Casagascar, Billionaires Shrug, from their new CD, This Slog, KFJC.

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That was San Kazagascar from their new CD called This Slog, referring to how things are in the world today. The first track on it was Billionaire's Shrug. Monet in Venice is an exhibition co-organized with the Brooklyn Museum, dedicated to the 1908 Venetian cityscape paintings of Claude Monet, and featuring more than 100 artworks that place Monet's Venice paintings alongside select works from across his career, including his water lilies, as well as Venetian views by artists such as Canaletto, Sargent, and Renoir. On view through July 26th at the de Young Museum in Golden Gate Park. You can go to famsf.org for more information. And it took a lot of convincing to get Monet to go there and paint, but he was glad he did. Okay, Dave is the name of this group, and Dave is a UK duo featuring Peter Harknett and Russell Elliott. The album is Whatever Happened To, and it's become one of the most elusive and sought after of modern psychedelic records among collectors of DIY and 60s inspired psychedelia. Now, this is not the vinyl version. What I have is a digital track. So, Dave, Whatever Happened To is the album. Oh, Mr. Leary, KFJC.

dread of the South.

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1: 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This is Chief Baxter. Report of KFJC DJ Lucky J missing. Last seen picking up music for her Sunday morning show. Chief, good news. Lucky J has been spotted. She just got so far into the stacks at KFJC that we lost sight of her. Good work, Sergeant Diamond. Officer Mancini here. Yeah, I patrol neighborhood 897, and Sunday mornings and I would be a tough slog without Lucky J on the radio.
0: Lucky J, Sundays 6 a.m. to 9 a.m. only on KFJC. That's tomorrow. Take a listen. Coming up now, Anta. Voxel is the track. And the album is called Oganesson, which I think I told you last week is a highly radioactive synthetic super heavy element with the atomic number 118. So if it was heavy, this is super heavy. Anta, Voxel, KFJC.

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We were just listening to Anta, Voxel, and a little bit of the next track, too. Hey, what's going on here? 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And if you need help, you can phone 650-725-9200. Okay, here's Pineapple Thief. Who was Pineapple Thief? That's a very good question. British prog rock band led by founder and frontman Bruce Sword, and one of the most restless rock outfits of the 21st century. I think I got this description off of Bandcamp, where I probably bought the CD, but I can't remember. So, spent many years as a cult attraction and have built a large following in Europe, Asia, and the United States. Their music is often likened to Porcupine Tree, and etc., etc. It is described as prog, textured electro-acoustic ambiences, and neo-psychedelia. All right, that's Pineapple Thief. Now we're going to listen to him, and you can tell me what you think. The album is Variations on a Dream. Remember Us is the track we're going to play here on KFJC.

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That was The Pineapple Thief, Remember Us. The album was called Variations on a Dream. We got a whole weekend full of music for you here, and a week from Sunday we got a record swap, remember that? 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Immediately following me, Teacher's Aids, hosting Lake Cassitis. Rock Dub is hosting Disturbing the Peace. Zero Gravity hosting No Way Out. DJ Friendly hosts Soul Patrol. And then Sunday's Grave, yet to be announced, followed by Lucky J. Tomorrow morning at 6 a.m., The Edge of Serendipity. Dangerous Dan, Sunday morning coming down at 9 a.m. Randolph Carter hosting New Old Age for Rainy Days at 12 p.m. Spliff Skankin' at 3, Jaws Music. Circumference, The Days and Nights of the Round Turntable, 7 p.m. Abacoff at 10. And then Monday's Grave, which will be announced soon. All right, I'm Carson Street. This has been fun. It's Father's Day, so happy Father's Day if you're a father, or if you know you're a father. You can get in touch with me at carsonstreet@kfjc.org. That's my email, carsonstreet@kfjc.org. As we move forward here, let's go with Ramiana Soul, Rock Sasa, KFJC.

89.7 KFJC, California-based Amofas, a test pressing 7-inch, more recent metal coming out in recent years, as well as Aris Minda. I think that one came out in 2016, and of course we can't get enough of Ach Kamel. The Untitled Ceremony track in our current rotation, also on tour, maybe just US. No, I think they are venturing over to Europe, maybe, at some point. I know some staffers are wanting to go to that show. Maybe it's at Great American Music Hall. Sun is not true. Alien Civilization / Ambrose by Greymouth is our factual database representative right now. There's also KFJC. Probably heard about that radio station. There's a lot of activities occurring.

Other than that, we're going to listen to something on the dearly departed East Coast label, Prison Tat. We're going to hear something very soon, a one-sided LP on Turntable 2 on everybody's favorite whore for sound, you, and Teacher's Aids, maybe not so favorite, but of course KFJC. We are in debt to its gifts and treasures, as well as its tricks and treats, many of which would not fail the legal test on horror score sound. Your Wave of the West.

89.7. We've got Thomas Bailey. Can't get enough of his cheap Buddhist advice. Giving a yellow leaf to a child will stop it. It's crying for gold. Whatever is profound loves masks. And it's on a label called Sublime Retreat. But if you didn't know any of that, you could find out that it fits perfectly well in any context we shape it. When we create the sounds, when we put them together, we don't really create them. 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

89.7 KFJC, Lake Cocytus and Death Pyre is here with you. Fortress, a Quebec band with a newer release. And the title track to that came out, I think it came out a couple of months ago. I didn't realize they were still active. I think I remember hearing about it through Aquarius Records with one of those releases from the early aughts, maybe 2006 or 7. And My Psychotic Sand Deity by the Meads of Asphodel. I didn't really pay attention to it back when I first got it. How many guests are appearing on that release? We could just dwell here for a while, forget about KFJC. Okay, no, we won't do that. Maybe another time. The information you need to know about is up to me. I guess British Invades with Phil Dirt again, Wednesday, June the 24th, 10 a.m. to 2 p.m. According to the text at the site description, the British Invasion is often thought of as a sound, but here's the wisdom, folks. There were very different sounds from city to city, and even several different sounds and scenes within London. You're going to learn all about that through KFJC's strident learning institution as we get edified and become even more aware of everything we thought we knew but didn't know. Part 2, Britain Invades, June 24th. Since we're here, we might as well bring in Singapore. And let them do some damage to our enlightenment, as we know it's a ruse for us for sound.

0: Yeah, that was a refreshing. Well, thank you, Teacher's Aides. We had some guests in the studio visiting, care of Randolph Carter, who's got a show starting tomorrow. I think he's calling it Zero because it's a strange transition going from all the fighting, you know, the competition to have a show and put in the time, and you have to slave yourself to it. All the sacrifices a person has to make, and sometimes someone else is in the running. You just don't know who's going to get the show, who's making these decisions. How do you know anything here? Well, that's why we want you to join the station. We need your help because people are falling. They're dying like flies here. I mean, flies might be too generous, too maybe compassionate of a term to use when comparing that to KFJC super volunteers. But we just had a recent passing by Doc Pelzel, the kind of like the head Dracula, the vampire of the cult. And that says a lot, means a lot, as generations come and they go in life, as they do anywhere else. But that said, we listened to Disorder from NL Rio del Olvido. And I think it's on Morbid Skull's Steel Bearing Hand. I forgot we had this release, but we can search anything here. And Carbonized indicated, the label put that out. We have it in our library, so it wasn't a really difficult thing to find. And then we want to talk about Dignity on Wheels because it's a mobile hygiene service project of We Hope. And just because you get free food or you get other things you need to survive the sustenance of the day and nights when you don't have much. 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I know nobody wants to work with Teacher's Aides because of his, hers, its, theirs hygiene. And so you can get showers and laundry facilities without any shaming for those who are housing challenged. Services provided are on a first come first serve basis at every location. 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Yeah, what the hell is this?
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89.7 KFJC. Now we can talk about Randolph Carter's show. I think I let a secret out of the bag. I've screwed up, of course. It's typical KFJC, you know. I mean, teacher's aides can't speak for everyone here, but it will be happy to. Let's see if there's anything at the webpage that helps us understand the future host and his show, New Old Age for Rainy Days. I don't see show description. Let's see. DJ profiles. Let's see if he's up. Let's see if he exists there. Hopefully he and his guests aren't listening. How embarrassing. Teacher's Aids does this to everybody. I know. Breaks the stupid freaking fourth wall. Who cares? Does Dominatrix still host a show? I don't. There's a lot of people here I've never seen or heard much of. Let's see. We have to scroll all the way down. Randolph Carter. Should I tell you what his name means? Would that ruin everything? Yeah. Actually, I don't know. I'm afraid to ask. I don't think you're ever going to find out. I know, I could do all of this before I go on the air. That's what I'm supposed to do. So hopefully Randolph Carter learned how to do a radio show and didn't follow any. Oh, here we go. So if you go down, someday it'll be clickable when you go to the broadcast forecast and you can click on the hyperlink and then you can get Randolph Carter. You can see all of his recently heard playlists. And then you can find out, you can look at the description, which it doesn't say anything. It just says the title. So I guess he wants us to think about it. God, that sucks. Who wants to think when they start listening to their music or radio? Do they really listen to 89.7 to think? To use their cerebral space? That worthless piece of junk that supposedly evolved into some kind of progressive-oriented dominant species? That's insane. That's terrible. But you don't have to worry about any of that because New Old Age for Rainy Days has a lot of suggestible inappropriateness that I'm sure it's going to creep around and find little openings in your consciousness because you become complacent and you're vulnerable for invasion, for penetration without your consent. Why don't you try listening tomorrow from 12 p.m. to 3 p.m. and see how you come out of that, whether you come out in a whole piece or fragmented and divided and dissected and ready to serve on Lake Cocytus, your source.

That's better. That's more like it. Lim Gyong, I guess. Emerald Kane. I think this is a 9-minute track. We're not going to listen to the whole thing. We just need enough to unfurl our rigor mortis. When you get to a certain point, your body starts to signal that you should just stay down. You shouldn't try to get up. You shouldn't try to feed yourself, your cells, all that stuff. It doesn't care, even at the cellular level. That's why Hunger at Home partners with stadiums, even the one that's hosting that big event that's taken over the city. Convention centers, hotels, restaurants in Silicon Valley. That's their purpose, to rescue the surplus food by the well-off who can afford those luxury items. They want to ensure that food reaches those in need, not somebody like Teachers Aids who doesn't need that yet. There's a 20 or 30 checkbox list you have to fulfill. You have to be pretty down and out in the Bay Area, providing groceries to families every week. Hunger at Home hosts a food distribution event. Hunger at Home, and no one starves to death at your source for sound. We swear, I swear, we take care of everybody here. We don't exclude anybody. We don't, I swear, I'm not lying. I don't lie, I tell the truth. I am Teachers Aids, Lake Cosside. Yeah, Teachers Aids, 89.7.

89.7. We are broadcasting in person from Foothill College. Demolik from their main, maybe their only release. We heard the first track, one of the few we could actually fit the entire title into the playlist. The A-side, the first track, When the Sun Drank the Weight of the Water. Order of Decay, which is getting better and better. We have a series of Sentient Ruin Laboratory releases in current, but I think that Mortification Rites is standing tall over that pile of skulls. Schloss Tegal, Certificate of the Wound, aptly titled album, if you want to know, if you must know. I mean, kind of obvious, I guess. The hellish torture masochist, I guess, sadomasochism. I wonder how many bands and how many... No, if you type it into Discogs, no one else has titled this release. After that cannibalistic light into the darkness and watching me flop around, yeah. This came out in 1993. It looks like a reissue. Maybe not. Resurrected, remastered. I don't know, man. Stop that. Limited edition, remastered, licensed from Teagle Records. 2025. Originally released on Artware Productions, Germany in 1993. Remastered, resurrected by No Holiday Records at 25. Okay. I'm not sure anybody over the age of 35 or 40 has enough frequency range where they could make it, they could tell the difference in what different mastering sound like. That'll irritate some folks. There's people divided up on both sides because they are mutually exclusive. Sort of a squaring off. I hope they duel. I hope we see who's standing. We don't do that anymore. It's kind of a bummer. We could probably have some of these big mouths go out there and do their duty, and then whoever's left standing, we can go, well, let's think about what your claim is, but you did, you off the other person, so we can give you that kind of credit. In the meantime, though, we have more important things to ponder as we wonder what's going on at the radio station that lets a lunatic on the air. KFJC 89.7, that's why we need you to join this hybrid training class. Our summer 2026 version, Wednesday, July the 1st, it begins. Wow. This is how it feels. Yeah, that class. I mean, click here for details. It's got the plagiarized Bob Emmett mantra. KFJC is more than a radio station. It's a learning institution. It has some functions to help you with your job. Think of yourself as a tiny organelle inside of a somatic cell or a sex cell. I don't think it matters here at the station which one's which. Hybrid training class basically means you can join Zoom and learn a lot that way. It only costs $60 and covers the entry-level orientation on basic station procedures and functions, much of it legal as it follows the community nonprofit areas of the FCC and all that. It's good to attend the orientation on Wednesday, July the 1st at 7:30 p.m. You got to register for the first two Zoom sessions. And it says registered students will receive information for the remaining weeks. And then you can go to the website and follow along if you want. Teachers Aids has done its best to teach everyone how to do the wrong thing here at your source for sound. So let's keep listening and see what happens next.

89.7. Are you there? 89.7? KFJC? We heard Malignant re-release of, no, not a re-release, but it looks like demos, rehearsals, a whole bunch of things on Vic Records. Segru Ock, Lassatazelx, or something like that. And we heard a track from that, the first one. Aggressor, Columbia. And the title track to their Complete Ultra Sessions, 1986-1987, on the FOAD record label. And now we have this unbelievable release that Mona added and went to all this trouble to create a box with each CD. There's six of them, and the descriptions are fun. So we're listening to a track called You Scratch My Back, and his abstract or caption type description is this: faint planning jerking start Lucille Ball bottling disaster. Okay. And then on 6-2, we've heard a few of those from 6-2. Things like jackpot decision reversed free buffet compromise. And broken window shards fall into a high voltage civil war. I don't know if any of this makes sense to anyone but teacher's aides. This CD, six CD box set is called War Games. 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If that's what it's called. Okay, we're not going to play that yet. 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